0: Bob Barron stepping in on this Thirsty Thursday with the classics and lots of rock history. That song's got a story for today. It's the birthday of Raphael Ravenscroft, composer, author, and sax player on Jerry Rafferty's hit Baker Street. It's a heavenly birthday, as Raphael was born on this day in 54, passed away in 2014. Rumor has it that he was only paid about $40 to play the sax on that track, and then he went to cash the check and it bounced.
1: It's easier not to be what measure these things by your grace.

0: The band Bon Jovi made the Forbes magazine list on this day in 2020 for the highest paid celebrities over the past year. They were tied with U2 at number 87 on that list, making $38 million in the year previous. The highest paid musician on the list of celebrities was Elton John, who was at number 14. He earned $81
1: million. We're living through a monetary crime scene, and your IRA or 401k is a key victim. Hi, Dr. Ron Paul here. In 1971, gold was $35 an ounce. After the dollar was cut loose from it, inflation soared. And in just 9 years, gold hit $850. People who diversified into precious metals survived and thrived. Today, we're in a worse position because we face inflation and massive debt. 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We're facing the same monetary chaos as the 70s with significantly more debt. 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
2: Here's a look at your weather forecast. Now it's mostly clear, lows in the mid 50s. Friday, partly sunny, hot with highs in the mid 80s. Friday night, partly cloudy, lows in lower 60s. Then Saturday, partly sunny and hot with highs in the upper 80s. This has been a look at your WKYH weather forecast.
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0: Stevie Guitar Miller and Sting Stewart and Andy in that set, and The Police, who started a four-week run atop the UK singles chart on this day in 83 with their fifth and final number one single over there in the UK. It was Every Breath You Take, which went on to become Song of the Year and won Best Pop Performance at the 84 Grammys.
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0: That track actually talking about the struggles of Vietnam veterans returning home after the war. It's Bruce Springsteen and the title track to the album he released on this day in 1984.
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6: Here's a look. Extra weather forecast. Night is mostly clear. Lows in the mid 50s. Friday, partly sunny, hot with highs in the mid 80s. Friday night, partly cloudy. Lows in the lower 60s. Then Saturday, partly sunny and hot with highs in the upper 80s. This has been a look at your WKYH weather forecast.
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1: Fox News, I'm Tom Graham. President Trump supporting a meeting between the leaders of Russia and Ukraine to end the war.
2: In an open letter to Russian President Vladimir Putin, Ukraine's President Volodymyr Zelensky proposes a meeting between the two, a step President Trump is encouraging.
3: I think it would be great if they met. They should.
2: Zelensky's letter comes as Russia intensifies airstrikes against Kyiv and Ukrainian drones have hit deeper into Russian territory.
1: Fox's Jared Halpern, Justice Department releasing a list today. It's similar to the FBI's Most Wanted. It's called the Most Wanted Fraudsters List. Fox's David Spunt.
4: The list unveiled today in Columbus, Ohio, features eight suspects accused of money laundering, health care fraud, mortgage fraud, wire fraud, and mail fraud to the tune of tens of millions of dollars.
1: Trump administration says it's taking steps to catch those stealing taxpayer money. 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
5: Here's a look at your weather forecast. Night is mostly clear, lows in the mid 50s. Friday, partly sunny, hot with highs in the mid 80s. Friday night, partly cloudy, lows in lower 60s. Then Saturday, partly sunny and hot with highs in the upper 80s. This has been a look at your WKYH weather forecast.
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CSNY released that song on this day in 1970, just 1 month after the tragic Kent State shootings, which that song talks about. There's Ohio. I'm Bob Barron. Here's one from Third Eye Blind.

0: Big hit there for the Hollies in Long Cool Woman. Their first U.S. hit was Just One Look back in 1964, and their final U.S. hit was performed on American Bandstand on this day in 1983. They did a cover version of Stop in the Name of Love from the Supremes, making their 12th and final top 40 entry here in the States.
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2: Here's a look at your weather forecast. Now it's mostly clear, lows in the mid 50s. Friday, partly sunny, hot with highs in the mid 80s. Friday night, partly cloudy, lows in lower 60s. Then Saturday, partly sunny and hot with highs in the upper 80s. This has been a look at your WKYH weather forecast.
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0: Billy Idol and Steve Stevens, one of my favorite tracks from that duo, in Eyes Without a Face. McCartney and Wings back there. Wings guitarist Jimmy McCullough was born on this day in 53 in Dumbarton, Scotland. And man, we lost him way, way too young. Jimmy McCullough passed away back in September of 79. He was just 26.
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0: One from Fleetwood Mac's Rumors album. They followed that one up with the Tusk album. And on this day in 79, they were recording the title track in Dodger Stadium in Los Angeles with the USC Trojan Marching Band. You can see a lot of that film footage on the video for the song. It even includes some video footage of Stevie twirling a baton.
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7: Here's a look, extra weather forecast. Now it's mostly clear, lows in the mid 50s. Friday, partly sunny, hot with highs in the mid 80s. Friday night, partly cloudy, lows in lower 60s. Then Saturday, partly sunny and hot with highs in the upper 80s. This has been a look at your WKYH weather forecast.
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1: Fox News, I'm Tom Rigotti. President Trump continues to insist the U.S. is close to a deal with Iran and says he would be willing to meet with the country's supreme leader if there is a deal to be made. Fox's Peter Ducey reports.
2: Peace talks with Iran hinge on the Islamic Republic giving up enriched uranium, something President Trump now says he could have taken by force months ago, but didn't, concerned about the likelihood of a successful U.S. commando raid.
1: Opening statements in the trial of black teenager in Texas, Carmelo Anthony, charged with killing a white teenager at a high school track meet. Fox's Brooke Taylor is in McKinney, Texas.
3: Prosecutors say Anthony fatally stabbed 17-year-old Austin Metcalf in the chest during a high school track meet last year. Police say the confrontation started after Metcalf told Anthony he wasn't supposed to be in his team's tent.
1: Anthony's lawyers are claiming self-defense. 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
4: Here's a look, extra weather forecast. Night is mostly clear, lows in the mid 50s. Friday, partly sunny, hot with highs in the mid 80s. Friday night, partly cloudy, lows in the lower 60s. Then Saturday, partly sunny and hot with highs in the upper 80s. This has been a look at your WKYH weather forecast.
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That man, Peter Gabriel, was on hand in San Francisco on this day in 1986 at the Cow Palace. It was the first of the six-date Conspiracy of Hope tour, which went on to benefit Amnesty International.

0: U2 was on hand to celebrate the 25th anniversary of Amnesty International at the on this day at the Cow Palace in San Francisco. It was the first date of the Conspiracy of Hope tour, which played six shows for U2, Sting, Bryan Adams, Peter Gabriel, Lou Reed, and Joan Baez.
1: Why'd I go to the doctor? 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
4: Here's a look. Extra weather forecast. Now is mostly clear. Lows in the mid-50s. Friday, partly sunny, hot with highs in the mid-80s. Friday night, partly cloudy. Lows in the lower 60s. Then Saturday, partly sunny and hot with highs in the upper 80s. This has been a look. Extra WKYH weather forecast.
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0: The band Blondie was playing at CBGB's on this day in 1976 at a great live venue in New York City. You can hear that concert on the album Live at CBGB's New York. It features Blondie on it, the Talking Heads, as well as the Tough Darts.
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0: Definitely one of the biggest bands in the world, the Rolling Stones, and they became the first band to get royalties on their records in Russia. That happened on this day in rock history in 1975.
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5: Here's a look. Extra weather forecast. Night is mostly clear. Lows in the mid 50s. Friday, partly sunny, hot with highs in the mid 80s. Friday night, partly cloudy. Lows in lower 60s. Then Saturday, partly sunny and hot with highs in the upper 80s. This has been a look at your WKYH weather forecast.
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1: Fox News, I'm Ted Lindner. President Trump remaining confident as he discusses the conflict with Iran Thursday, saying the U.S. will come out on top.
2: We're going to win one way or the other. We're going to win on paper, or we're going to win military.
1: These comments following a rare loss for the president in the House after four Republicans crossed party lines, joining Democrats in the War Powers Act to limit military action in Iran. California is still counting ballots after the state's primaries earlier this week. Still too close to call in the governor's race as two of the three top candidates are hoping to move forward to the general election.
3: 56% of the vote is counted. Republican Steve Hilton remains on top with 1.42 million votes. Democrat Javier Becerra in second with 1.3 million votes. Democrat Tom Steyer in third.
1: And that's Fox's Matt Finn reporting. 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
4: Here's a look, extra weather forecast. Night is mostly clear, lows in the mid 50s. Friday, partly sunny, hot with highs in the mid 80s. Friday night, partly cloudy, lows in lower 60s. Then Saturday, partly sunny and hot with highs in the upper 80s. This has been a look at your WKYH weather forecast.
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going to Boz Scaggs' Silk Degrees album for a single called Lowdown, which was released by Columbia Records as a single on this day 50 years ago, back in 1976. That would eventually climb to number 3 on the Billboard Hot 100 in October of that year. It's basically Boz Scaggs in front of Toto. Yeah, a lot of the Toto members are his backing band on that track.

0: A track that always takes me back to my younger years. It's Sweet and Love Is Like Oxygen. We said goodbye to their bassist and co-founder Steve Priest on this day in 2020, 6 years ago, at the age of 72. Now, between 1971 and 1984, that group had five U.S. singles in the top 40.
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2: Here's a look, extra weather forecast. Night is mostly clear, lows in the mid 50s. Friday, partly sunny, hot with highs in the mid 80s. Friday night, partly cloudy, lows in lower 60s. Then Saturday, partly sunny and hot with highs in the upper 80s. This has been a look at your WKYH weather forecast.
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0: I, Bob Barron, have reached my limit on this Thirsty Thursday. Time to go quench that thirst. I will talk to you this weekend.
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3: Here's a look, extra weather forecast. Night is mostly clear, lows in the mid 50s. Friday, partly sunny, hot with highs in the mid 80s. Friday night, partly cloudy, lows in lower 60s. Then Saturday, partly sunny and hot with highs in the upper 80s. This has been a look, extra WKYH weather forecast.
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2: I'm Sue Gossman. President Trump still striking an optimistic tone when it comes to a peace deal in the conflict with Iran, saying Thursday he's confident the U.S. will come out on top.
3: We're going to win one way or the other. We're going to win on paper, or we're going to win military.
2: The Trump administration is expanding its probe into medical schools and their admissions practices. Fox's Carmen Roberts.
4: Over allegations of using race in admissions decisions. Officials say the schools, all receiving millions in federal funding, are under review for possible violations of a Supreme Court ruling that bans race-conscious admissions at colleges and universities.
2: And China's leader Xi Jinping will travel to North Korea next week. And what will be his first visit in years? The announcement coming a day after North Korea unveiled a new facility it's going to use to produce nuclear bomb fuels. 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
5: Here's a look at your weather forecast. Night is mostly clear, lows in the mid-50s. Friday, partly sunny, hot with highs in the mid-80s. Friday night, partly cloudy, lows in lower 60s. Then Saturday, partly sunny and hot with highs in the upper 80s. This has been a look at your WKYH weather forecast.
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casting a vote for the villainous ones on Batman, the Joker. Oh, you like the Riddler better. I like Catwoman, really, to be honest with you. Here's 38 Special.

0: Any way you want it, you got it. Throughout the wee hours, Bob Worthington here, leaving the night light on for you and the weekend within grasp for your wee hours of your TGIF. Hey, stick around. Fleetwood Mac, also Joan Jett on the way.
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2: Here's a look, extra weather forecast. Night is mostly clear, lows in the mid 50s. Friday, partly sunny, hot with highs in the mid 80s. Friday night, partly cloudy, lows in lower 60s. Then Saturday, partly sunny and hot with highs in the upper 80s. This has been a look at your WKYH weather forecast.
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0: Turn the page. Sometimes you got to let things fly and let them go, right? The Bob Seger and the Silver Bullet Band. Stick around, REM and Michael Stipe and much more on the other side, leading the pack.
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0: Here's a look at your weather forecast. Now it's mostly clear, lows in the mid-50s. Friday, partly sunny, hot with highs in the mid-80s. Friday night, partly cloudy, lows in the lower 60s. Then Saturday, partly sunny and hot with highs in the upper 80s. This has been a look at your WKYH weather forecast.
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1: News. I'm Ted Linder. Multiple people have been shot. One person's dead at a home in Birmingham, Alabama, Thursday night. Birmingham police officer Darrell Freeman saying the shooting happened in a peaceful neighborhood.
2: Well, we have been told by community members that that location rarely has any incidents. So this is actually shocking to us that something of that nature occurred there. But like I said, we'll continue to investigate and see what transpired in these incidents.
1: President Trump remaining confident on the conflict with Iran Thursday, saying the U.S. will come out on top.
3: We're going to win one way or the other. We're going to win on paper. Or we're going to win military.
1: The comments follow a rare loss for the president in the House after four Republicans crossed party lines, joining Democrats in the War Powers Act to limit military action in Iran. And the Carolina Hurricanes have evened the Stanley Cup Finals at one game apiece after winning Game 2, 4-3 in overtime over the Vegas Golden Knights. Game 3 will be in Vegas Saturday night. 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
4: Here's a look at your weather forecast. Night is mostly clear, lows in the mid 50s. Friday, partly sunny, hot with highs in the mid 80s. Friday night, partly cloudy, lows in lower 60s. Then Saturday, partly sunny and hot with highs in the upper 80s. This has been a look at your WKYH weather forecast.
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better man is what I am. I'm Bob Worthington, taking you through the wee hours and leaving that night light on for you. And please be careful, no texting and driving and no drinking and driving. 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It's all right. The Cure.

0: Number one music, You Ain't Seen Nothing Yet, Honey. Bachman Turner Overdrive from the album Not Fragile. Stick around, ZZ Top on the way, and a sing-along from Van the Man Morrison.
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2: Here's a look at your weather forecast. Now it's mostly clear, lows in the mid-50s. Friday, partly sunny, hot with highs in the mid-80s. Friday night, partly cloudy, lows in the lower 60s. Then Saturday, partly sunny and hot with highs in the upper 80s. This has been a look at your WKYH weather forecast.
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0: And a very happy anniversary to Suzanne and Tim on their 15th wedding anniversary. Join hands, you lovebirds. Stick around, more great music on the other side. The Police have arrived in Blink 182 per your musical demand.
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6: Here's a look, extra weather forecast. Night is mostly clear, lows in the mid 50s. Friday, partly sunny, hot with highs in the mid 80s. Friday night, partly cloudy, lows in lower 60s. Then Saturday, partly sunny and hot with highs in the upper 80s. This has been a look, extra WKYH weather forecast.
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1: News. I'm Sue Guzman. President Trump continuing to insist the U.S. is close to a deal with Iran, and he says he'd be willing to meet with the country's supreme leader if there is a deal to be made. Fox's Peter Ducey.
2: Peace talks with Iran hinge on the Islamic Republic giving up enriched uranium, something President Trump now says he could have taken by force months ago, but didn't, concerned about the likelihood of a successful U.S. commando raid.
1: One person is dead, multiple people injured in a shooting at a home in Birmingham, Alabama, Thursday night. Birmingham police officer Darrell Freeman.
3: Well, we have been told by community members that that location rarely has any incidents, so this is actually shocking to us that something of that nature occurred there. But like I said, we'll continue to investigate and see what transpired in these incidents.
1: All of the victims said to be adults. 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
4: Here's a look. Extra weather forecast. Night is mostly clear. Lows in the mid 50s. Friday, partly sunny, hot with highs in the mid 80s. Friday night, partly cloudy. Lows in the lower 60s. Then Saturday, partly sunny and hot with highs in the upper 80s. This has been a look at your WKYH weather forecast.
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0: I was just thinking, hey, less than 5 months away until Halloween. Can you believe it? It's hard to believe, isn't it? Smashing Pumpkins, 1979. Bob Worthington here. More great music near, including David Bowie and Collective Soul, and more great rock and roll.
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5: Here's a look, extra weather forecast. Now is mostly clear, lows in the mid 50s. Friday, partly sunny, hot with highs in the mid 80s. Friday night, partly cloudy, lows in lower 60s. Then Saturday, partly sunny and hot with highs in the upper 80s. This has been a look, extra WKYH weather forecast.
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0: Let's dance. David Bowie, Bob Worthington here. More great music near, including Aerosmith on the way, also Van Halen. And please, if you're out and about driving, no texting and driving, and no drinking and driving.
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0: Sweet Emotion, Aerosmith, as we're rocking together throughout the night. Saying hi to Lisa and Maria listening at work. Appreciate you. Also, Alan, the night watchman, keeping things safe.
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3: Here's a look, extra weather forecast. Now it's mostly clear, lows in the mid 50s. Friday, partly sunny, hot with highs in the mid 80s. Friday night, partly cloudy, lows in lower 60s. Then Saturday, partly sunny and hot with highs in the upper 80s. This has been a look, extra WKYH weather forecast.
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1: News. I'm Ted Lindner. President Trump remaining confident on the conflict with Iran on Thursday, saying the U.S. will come out on top.
2: We're going to win one way or the other. We're going to win on paper, or we're going to win military.
1: These comments following a rare loss for President Trump in the House after four Republicans crossed party lines, joining Democrats in the War Powers Act to limit military action in Iran. Multiple people shot. One person's dead at a home in Birmingham, Alabama, Thursday night. Police officer Darrell Freeman saying the shooting happened in a peaceful neighborhood.
3: Well, we have been told by community members that that location rarely has any incidents. So this is actually shocking to us that something of that nature occurred there. But like I said, we'll continue to investigate and see what transpired in these incidents.
1: In the Carolina Hurricanes even up the Stanley Cup Finals after winning Game 2, 4-3 in overtime over the Vegas Golden Knights. Game 3 will happen in Vegas Saturday night. 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
4: Here's a look at your weather forecast. Nice, mostly clear, lows in the mid-50s. Friday, partly sunny, hot with highs in the mid-80s. Friday night, partly cloudy, lows in lower 60s. Then Saturday, partly sunny and hot with highs in the upper 80s. This has been a look at your WKYH weather forecast.
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0: Gee, I wonder if Def Leppard and them are singing underwater here. Let's find out here. Def Leppard here. It's Love Bites.
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9: WKYD. Here's a look. Extra weather forecast. Now is mostly clear. Lows in the mid 50s. Friday, partly sunny, hot with highs in the mid 80s. Friday night, partly cloudy. Lows in lower 60s. Then Saturday, partly sunny and hot with highs in the upper 80s. This has been a look. Extra WKYH weather forecast.
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0: Rocking with Billy Idol with a Tommy James and the Shondells song. Tommy wrote it as he was sitting in a Midtown Manhattan hotel room, saw this flashing Mutual of New York sign just kind of blinking through his window, put pen to paper, and a hit was born for Tommy James and the Shondells. And of course, with that one there, number one from Billy Idol, their version of Money, Money. Stick around, John Kay and Steppenwolf and Dire Straits lead the way.
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She got a sticking in the cameraman. 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He's banging on the bongos like a

0: There they are once again doing wheelies in the parking lot. Born to be Wild, John Kay and Steppenwolf. Bob Worthington here. More great music near. And consider us your weekend soundtrack throughout the weekend and tell a friend or two about us.
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3: Here's a look, extra weather forecast. Now is mostly clear, lows in the mid 50s. Friday, partly sunny, hot with highs in the mid 80s. Friday night, partly cloudy, lows in lower 60s. Then Saturday, partly sunny and hot with highs in the upper 80s. This has been a look, extra WKYH weather forecast.
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2: News. I'm Sue Guzman. 18 House Republicans joining Democrats to pass an aid package for Ukraine and impose sanctions on Russia. This coming after Ukraine's President Zelensky sent an open letter to Russian President Vladimir Putin asking for a one-on-one meeting to talk peace. President Trump says he supports the idea.
3: I think it would be great if they met. They should get it done.
2: The measure now heads to the Senate where it faces an uphill battle. China's President Xi Jinping is going to travel to North Korea next week, his first visit in years. The announcement coming a day after North Korea unveiled a new facility to produce nuclear bomb fuels. A federal appeals court will hear arguments today to consider if construction on the president's new White House ballroom can move forward. This is after a lower court ordered that construction on the ballroom stop following a challenge by the National Trust for Historic Preservation. 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
4: Here's a look, extra weather forecast. Now it's mostly clear, lows in the mid 50s. Friday, partly sunny, hot with highs in the mid 80s. Friday night, partly cloudy, lows in the lower 60s. Then Saturday, partly sunny and hot with highs in the upper 80s. This has been a look, extra WKYH weather forecast.
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And you know how it always goes. You tell one friend one thing, and they tell another, and another, and another. And just like one thing leads to another and gets blown out of proportion, as you know. Here's the fix.

0: That's Pearl Jam and Daughters. We're leading the way with all the great music for you all summer long, because you know summer sounds best right here. John Cougar Mellencamp leading the way, also Styx.
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2: Here's a look, extra weather forecast. Now it's mostly clear, lows in the mid 50s. Friday, partly sunny, hot with highs in the mid 80s. Friday night, partly cloudy, lows in the lower 60s. Then Saturday, partly sunny and hot with highs in the upper 80s. This has been a look at your WKYH weather forecast.
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3: Here's a look at your weather forecast. Night is mostly clear, lows in the mid 50s. Friday, partly sunny, hot with highs in the mid 80s. Friday night, partly cloudy, lows in lower 60s. Then Saturday, partly sunny and hot with highs in the upper 80s. This has been a look at your WKYH weather forecast.
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1: News. I'm Ted Lindner. President Trump remaining confident on the conflict with Iran on Thursday, saying the U.S. will come out on top.
2: We're going to win one way or the other. We're going to win on paper, or we're going to win military.
1: These comments follow a rare loss for President Trump in the House after four Republicans crossed party lines, joining Democrats in the War Powers Act to limit military action in Iran. And a federal appeals court is going to hear arguments today to consider if construction on the president's new White House ballroom can go forward. This after a lower court ordered that construction on the ballroom stop following a challenge by the National Trust for Historic Preservation. And the Carolina Hurricanes evening up the Stanley Cup Finals after winning Game 2, 4-3 in overtime over the Vegas Golden Knights. Game 3 will now be in Las Vegas, and that will be on Saturday night. 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
3: Here's a look. Extra weather forecast. Nice, mostly clear. Lows in the mid-50s. Friday, partly sunny, hot with highs in the mid-80s. Friday night, partly cloudy, lows in lower 60s. Then Saturday, partly sunny and hot with highs in the upper 80s. This has been a look at your WKYH weather forecast.
4: 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I wish you-

Third Eye Blind and Jumper. Saying hi to Alan, the night watchman. Also, Cheryl and Kim working at the hospital, working all night. We appreciate you tuning in and keeping those radios going for us in the office, too, during the week.

0: Double D, Duran Duran, playing that for Joanna. Happy birthday to you on your special day. And all of you are celebrating a birthday today on this June the 5th.
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2: Here's a look, extra weather forecast. Now it's mostly clear, lows in the mid-50s. Friday, partly sunny, hot with highs in the mid-80s. Friday night, partly cloudy, lows in the lower 60s. Then Saturday, partly sunny and hot with highs in the upper 80s. This has been a look, extra WKYH weather forecast.
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0: I hope today finds you in love, and if not, tomorrow. There's always tomorrow, you know that. Friday, I'm in Love, The Cure, one of the songs got them in the Rock and Roll Hall of Fame a few years back. Def Leppard, also Billy Joel, leading the way.
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0: Hey, enjoying that first cup of coffee with us, and just pour some sugar on me, and you got your cereal there. You know, it's Def Leppard. Bob Worthington here, and good morning, your Friday morning, and hey, have a great weekend.
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6: Here's a look, extra weather forecast. Now it's mostly clear, lows in the mid-50s. Friday, partly sunny, hot with highs in the mid-80s. Friday night, partly cloudy, lows in lower 60s. Then Saturday, partly sunny and hot with highs in the upper 80s. This has been a look, extra WKYH weather forecast.
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1: This is a Fox News alert. I'm Sue Guzman. The Senate, after an all-night session, passes a $70 billion immigration enforcement bill without limits on the $1.8 billion Trump settlement fund. 18 House Republicans joining Democrats as the House passed an aid package Thursday to Ukraine. Ukraine's President Zelensky calling for a face-to-face meeting with Russian President Vladimir Putin for peace talks to end the war. President Trump says he supports the idea.
2: I think it would be great if they met. They should get it done.
1: One person is dead, multiple people injured in a shooting at a home in Birmingham, Alabama. Birmingham police officer Darrell Freeman.
3: Well, we have been told by community members that that location rarely has any incidents. So this is actually shocking to us that something of that nature occurred there. But like I said, we'll continue to investigate and see what transpired in these incidents.
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0: Sammy, Eddie, Alex, and Michael Van Halen. And right now, we made it. It is a Friday morning. Today, June 5th. It's Jim. All right, birthdays. First thing we do each and every weekday morning, we want to say a happy birthday to Susie Orman. She is a financial advisor, did a bunch of personal finance books, also hosted the Susie Orman Show, 75 today. Kenny G, 70 today. We've got Jeff Garlin from the Goldbergs and Curb Your Enthusiasm, 64. Mark Wahlberg, yeah, Boogie Nights, you know, 55. We've also got Pete Wentz, bass player for Fall Out Boy. And we've got Tyler Ninja Blevins, professional gamer, Twitch streamer, YouTube personality, 35 today. You might not know, but ask the kids. They'll tell you. If you are celebrating a birthday today, happy birthday to you. And congratulations, everybody who is celebrating an anniversary. What do we get to? What else do we get to celebrate today? It is National Hot Air Balloon Day. It is National Donut Day, which is your fave. Yeah, one of those cake donuts. You like the eclairs. I'm going cinnamon roll. Eh, that's not really a donut, is it? So let's go maple bar. Maple bar. And an old-fashioned. Also, it is National Veggie Burger Day. Donuts and veggie burger. That's the yin and the yang. All right, hang tight. Billy Idol coming up, and Queen's next.
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2: Oh, oh,

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1: This is Kentucky Farm Bureaus across Kentucky. House GOP leaders approve policy shifting some nutrition program spending back to states. American Farm Bureau's Dr. John Newton says it will prove a challenge for the Senate Ag Committee.
2: Farmers understand the importance of nutrition. When disaster strikes, farmers are, you know, at the front of the line making sure people are fed. We know how important our food banks around the country are. Feeding Americans is our top priority. It's what we do every single day. This conversation with Senate Democrats and Senate Republicans is something that they're going to have to figure out. For us, our line of sight remains on doing everything we can to make the farm economy stronger, more resilient, ensure that the communities that our farmers and ranchers call home have strong farm and rural economies. That's really what we're focused on. It's been so many years since we've gotten a farm bill done. We know we got a lot of things that we needed in the One Big Beautiful Bill Act, but there's more work to be done.
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0: I want to thank Monica for today's crazy studies. Hit me up on Facebook if you find some fun stuff you want to share. It's a radio guy, Jim. If you're a follower, you can instant message me with what you come across online. Got four quickies for you today. Space experts say we simply cannot keep track of all the deadly asteroids headed towards Earth. All right. That makes us sleep better at night. According to the book, Keep Your Brain Alive, they say you can improve your mental abilities by just changing the way you do little things in your life. And one of the suggestions they say is to drive with mittens on. U.S. adults, they say, get roughly 12% of their calories from fast food. And that whole 12% is going straight to our McMiddles. I did go get a couple of corn dogs yesterday, and I got a large tot. Let's see. Oh, and Red Delicious apples, they say, are the best for you, even though they're maybe not the sweetest. Maybe you go for the Cosmic Crisps, or you like the Honey Crisp or the Galas. They say that the Red Delicious are the best for you. They say that they have the highest concentrations of the health-enhancing chemicals that are good for your body. Make sure you eat the peel, they say. Yep, 6 times more antioxidant activity than the meat of the apple. Yeah, so who peels an apple, by the way?
1: 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Well, now there's a place where you can meet them fast. 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

0: Is that going to be the theme for the weekend, dipping into the honeydew jar for 2026? Yeah, I got a bunch of those things. Let's see. Paint the office. Kid moved out of his room. Got to paint that room. Got yard work to do. Cars to work on. I don't know. How about you? Are you just going to hang out? Enjoy some family time or some alone time? Nothing wrong with that either. Got sports this weekend to watch. Yep. Trying to sneak in some NBA basketball. Tonight, Knicks and Spurs, game number 2. Did you think the Knicks were going to win that first one? It was at 105-95, remember right? I didn't get a chance to see anything. I saw a few highlights of that. I know the odds makers early on had the Spurs as the winners of the NBA Finals, but I don't know. We'll see what happens. See what happens tonight. Of course, Stanley Cup Final happening as well. We got Saturday night another Hurricanes Golden Knights game, if you're a hockey fan.
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6: President Donald Trump announced a fund used to compensate those who believe they've been politically persecuted. It's a so-called anti-weaponization fund, and it's a settlement resolving a lawsuit against the IRS related to a leak of Trump's tax returns. Those who believe they've been hurt by the weaponization of government may file a claim for payment until December 2028. The fund has angered many Republicans in the U.S. Senate, including Kentucky's Mitch McConnell, who called it utterly stupid and morally wrong. But others like Dan McLaughlin at National Review argue that Democrats have set a precedent for this sort of fund on a similar scale. Regardless, it's getting pushback from Republican leaders, reflecting a growing conflict between the president and Congress.
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1: News. I'm CJ Papa. The Votorama in the Senate now complete, lasting about 17 hours, ending just before 5 a.m. Eastern.
2: On this vote, the yeas are 52, the nays are 47. This bill, as amended, is passed.
1: Republican senators greenlight $70 billion to fund President Trump's immigration enforcement agencies, including ICE and CBP, for 3 years through the end of his second term. Nothing about the president's ballroom made it through. The bill goes to the House, which is not in session today. President Trump still pushing for peace with Iran.
3: Main parts of the deal is they can't have a nuclear weapon.
1: Now, the president hits the road today, traveling to Chippewa County, Wisconsin, speaking to farmers, touting the savings for them and the One Big Beautiful Bill. Maine's primary is Tuesday. Embattled Democratic Senate candidate Graham Plattner campaigns today with Senator Bernie Sanders and Representatives Alexandria Ocasio-Cortez and Ro Khanna. 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
4: With a look at local news, I'm Adam Priest. Addiction Recovery Care says Chief Executive Officer Tim Robinson has stepped down effective immediately following a federal indictment. In a statement, the organization announced that President and Chief Operating Officer Cassandra Webb will serve as interim CEO while continuing in her current role. According to reports, Robinson was indicted in federal court on charges including wire fraud and money laundering. Prosecutors allege that he defrauded investors by selling the same employee retention tax credit assets multiple times. ARC says all facilities, programs, and services remain open and fully operational as the case moves forward. The annual Appalachian Wireless Charity Golf Scramble is underway today at Stonecrest Golf Course in Prestonsburg. The event brings together Appalachian Wireless vendors and business partners who help raise money through team and entry fees. Organizers say 100% of the proceeds are donated to a selected charity each year. This year's beneficiary is Casting for Kids, a local organization that raises money for Shriners Children's Research Hospital. Kristen Mulcahy with Appalachian Wireless.
5: Not only are we having a scramble, we're going to attend the Casting for Kids event on Friday night and Saturday night to help do the special things with these kids.
4: The annual tournament has become a tradition of combining community support with charitable giving across eastern Kentucky. And speaking of casting with kids, it's returning to Paintsville Lake this weekend, giving children a chance to enjoy a day of fishing and fun during Kentucky's Free Fishing Weekend. Hosted by the Casting for Kids organization, which raises money for Shriners Children's Hospital, the event kicks off tonight with the Night to Shine Fishing Tournament for children with special needs. And then Saturday's activities are open to kids of all ages. Organizers say every child who attends will receive a free rod and reel, bait, T-shirt, toys, and more. Chris Ferguson with Casting for Kids was on Judge McKenzie's radio show earlier this week. He tells us it's the largest kids fishing tournament in the country.
6: Yes, it's the largest, and it's hard to say that in Little Paintsville, Kentucky, Johnson County, but I tell you, everybody comes together for one great cause.
4: And again, because it's Free Fishing Weekend across Kentucky, parents can fish alongside their children without needing a fishing license. That's a local news update. I'm Adam Priest. Funeral services for William Roscoe Davis, age 90, of Milford, Ohio, formerly of Johnson County, who passed away Sunday. Graveside services will be held 12 noon today at the Roscoe Davis Cemetery at Davis Branch in Paintsville. The Jones Preston Funeral Home is in charge of arrangements. Services for Jack J.D. England, age 58, of East Point, who passed away Sunday. Services will be held at 1 p.m. Saturday in the Jones Preston Funeral Home. Burial at the Spencer Blevin Cemetery at East Point. Visitation tonight from 5 to 8 p.m. and on Saturday from 9 a.m. until time of services at 1. Jones Preston Funeral Home, in charge of arrangements. Services for Barbara Ellen Osborne, age 61, of Kermit, West Virginia, who passed away Monday. Services will be held this afternoon at 1 p.m. in the chapel of the Crum Funeral Home. Burial at Riverview Memorial Garden in Louisa, Crum Funeral Home of Inez, in care of arrangements. Services for Rosa Mary Van Hoos, age 68, of Nippa, who passed away Wednesday. Services will be 1 p.m. Sunday in the chapel of the Jones Preston Funeral Home, burial at the Van Hoos Family Cemetery, visitation this evening 5 to 8 p.m., Saturday 2 to 8 p.m., and Sunday 11 a.m. until time of services at 1 at Jones Preston Funeral Home. In lieu of flowers, the family requests donations be made to Jones Preston Funeral Home to assist with final expenses. Services for Robert Dickey Skaggs, age 88, of Martha, who passed away Thursday. Arrangements will be announced later by Phelps & Son Funeral Home. Services for Elma Ferguson, age 75, of Flat Gap, who passed away Thursday. Arrangements will be announced later by Phelps & Son Funeral Home. Services for Naomi Allen Green, age 100, of Blaine, who passed away Thursday. Arrangements will be announced later by Jones Preston Funeral Home.
7: Time now for a look at the weather forecast here on Classic Hits 99.3. We're looking at mostly sunny skies today, highs around 86. Tonight, partly cloudy, lows around 58. Saturday will start off a little cloudy, but gradually becoming sunny, highs in the mid to upper 80s. A chance of showers and thunderstorms on Sunday with highs around 87. That's a look at the forecast right here on Classic Hits 99.3 WKYH.
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0: Fastball and the Way, and on the way in just a couple of minutes, another three in a row. We'll hear from Clapton, and Night Ranger will kick things off for us in just a couple of minutes. Well, how about getting paid to drink Stella Artois? Is that how you say Stella Artois beer? As you watch the FIFA World Cup, by the way, that'll get underway here on June 11th. I guess Stella has introduced a, quote, work from bar. They call it the WFB initiative to help you navigate the weekday matches, which occur during the U.S. working hours. They're allocating $100K, that's $100,000, for fans to expense their bar visits while enjoying the games. It's like a legit deal. They say from 9 a.m. to 5 p.m. during match days, you can head to local bars, purchase a Stella, submit your receipts online for reimbursement. Okay. They want you to experience the tournament's energy in a social setting, quotes on that, rather than from your desk. Yeah. Can't drink while we're at work. Can we? Never know. Can't see me? Don't have? No. The work from Bar HQ going to open up in New York City. They're going to have one there and a couple of places as well. But yeah, Stella going to be paying out $100K for our brewskis if you drink their brand. Interesting. You can Google to get the link for the expense report page.
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1: Time now for a look at the weather forecast here on Classic Hits 99.3. We're looking at mostly sunny skies today, highs around 86. Tonight, partly cloudy, lows around 58. Saturday will start off a little cloudy, but gradually becoming sunny, highs in the mid to upper 80s. A chance of showers and thunderstorms on Sunday with highs around 87. That's a look at the forecast right here on Classic Hits 99.3 WKYH.
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0: Friday morning, Jim here. We got to the Black Crowes coming up. Also, Daryl Hall and John Oates in just a couple of minutes. Want to congratulate all of our 2026 graduates, whether it's high school or college. Enjoy your graduation parties. Have fun with friends. Just remember, and for the parents too, no drinking and driving.
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2: The third day of yesterday, the Cincinnati Reds are back in action tonight when the Reds play on the road in St. Louis against the Cardinals. Brady Singer starts for the Reds. He is 2-5 on the season. Carolina Hurricanes scored 3 goals in the third period. They beat the Golden Knights in overtime 4-3 to even up the Stanley Cup Finals. Game number 3 is tomorrow. Tonight, game number 2 of the NBA Finals in San Antonio when the Spurs host the Knicks. New York won game number 1 to take the advantage in the series. The NASCAR Cup Series is back in action on Sunday afternoon at Michigan International Speedway for the Fire Keepers Casino 400.
1: 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I'm Chuck Sanders, WKYH.

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0: Black Crowes and Hard to Handle. Chris and Rich and the rest of the guys on the road this summer. Stop by the website. See if they're playing a place near you that you can make it to. It's Jim. We got Billy Joel on the way kicking off another hour of the greatest classic hits of all time.
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4: Time now for a look at the weather forecast here on Classic Hits 99.3. We're looking at mostly sunny skies today, highs around 86. Tonight, partly cloudy, lows around 58. Saturday will start off a little cloudy, but gradually becoming sunny, highs in the mid to upper 80s. A chance of showers and thunderstorms on Sunday with highs around 87. That's a look at the forecast right here on Classic Hits 99.3 WKYH.
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1: News. I'm Gianna Gelosi. Overnight, the Senate voting to fund ICE for the rest of President Trump's term.
2: On this vote, the yeas are 52, the nays are 47. This bill, as amended, is passed.
1: But its push to extend the nation's spy powers stalls over revolts over the president's pick to lead the nation's intelligence agencies, Bill Pulte.
3: And it also would prohibit the FBI from using Section 702 of FISA against the prosecution of an American. So they thought they had an agreement there. And that all fell apart because of the Bill Pulte situation.
1: That's Fox's Chad Pergram. More accusations made against Maine Senate candidate Graham Plattner.
4: Lindsay Fifield from Virginia. She told the New York Times Mr. Plattner could be rough with her, particularly when they were drinking. She said Plattner never hit her, but she said he regularly grabbed her by the shoulder, sometimes hard enough to leave marks.
1: Fox's Madeline Rivera. 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

0: Time now for a look at the weather forecast here on Classic Hits 99.3. We're looking at mostly sunny skies today, highs around 86. Tonight, partly cloudy, lows around 58. Saturday will start off a little cloudy, but gradually becoming sunny, highs in the mid to upper 80s. A chance of showers and thunderstorms on Sunday with highs around 87. That's a look at the forecast right here on Classic Hits 99.3 WKYH.
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Playing the favorite classic hits you can sing along to. I got the Clash down. It's STP, an Interstate Love Song. That one I've got most of the words I've memorized.

0: From the Back to the Future soundtrack, Huey Lewis in the News and the Power of Love. Wasn't that the song that was playing when Marty was on the skateboard headed like back to the school? Not sure if that brain cell still works or not. It's a Jim Friday morning, time for trivia. All right, not if that wasn't enough. Here we go this morning. They say that 75% of us do this in the shower. All right, 75% of us do this in the shower. It is clean, by the way. Do not go there. Family program. In the shower, 75% of us do this. What is it? That is our Who Knew question this morning.
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13: Time now for a look at the weather forecast here on Classic Hits 99.3. We're looking at mostly sunny skies today. Highs around 86. Tonight, partly cloudy. Lows around 58. Saturday will start off a little cloudy, but gradually becoming sunny. Highs in the mid to upper 80s. A chance of showers and thunderstorms on Sunday with highs around 87. That's a look at the forecast right here on Classic Hits 99.3 WKYH.
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0: All right, today's Who Knew question. The answer, by the way, is clean. In the shower, 75% of us do this. So it's not going to be that or that or that. It is not washing the dog or the family cat. Don't recommend that. But I have washed the dog in the shower before. It's like, oh, all right, flip-flops and a pair of shorts, and you just got to hop in there, and the dog is a total mess. I've washed the kids, too. You know, when they were younger, maybe it was a blowout time or something. All right, there we go. In the shower you go. None of that. In the shower, 75% of us do this. What could it be? It is washing from top to bottom. Yeah, washing from top to bottom. They say that's the way that you're supposed to do it. Yeah, you don't want to wash all that stuff. And then you go wash your hair with all that stuff getting over the stuff that you already washed. Got to be efficient, right? All right, to Bob Seger and the Silver Bullet Band coming up, and we'll kick off another workday set with Heart next.
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0: was it this round of the presidency, or was it like the one prior? Didn't they say that they were going to release all these UFO files? You know, if things were true or not, or do we really have aliens living amongst us? Is it like the TV show? Was that V or something? This is interesting. The SETI Institute announced that its extensive radio scans of an interstellar comet that passed by Mars back in October. No alien technology. Did I miss, though? Did the president release something? Do we have anything? All right. These folks say nothing on this one overall, so that was kind of a dud. They scanned a whole bunch of radio signals, and they found that almost all of those are Earth-based. What was it? What are we sending out there? Taylor Swift songs? You know, is it Baby Shark? What is floating around in space? That is kind of interesting. This little comet that went by, they say, is about 11 billion years old, twice as old as our own sun. Yeah, still no alien technology found on there at all.
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5: Time now for a look at the weather forecast here on Classic Hits 99.3. We're looking at mostly sunny skies today, highs around 86. Tonight, partly cloudy, lows around 58. Saturday will start off a little cloudy, but gradually becoming sunny, highs in the mid to upper 80s. A chance of showers and thunderstorms on Sunday with highs around 87. That's a look at the forecast right here on Classic Hits 99.3 WKYH.
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2: Republicans did it on their own. I'm Dave Anthony, Fox News, and it took them all night in the Senate.
3: On this vote, the yeas are 52, the nays are 47. This bill, as amended, is passed.
2: That was just before 5 a.m., approving nearly $70 billion to fund Border Patrol and Immigration and Customs Enforcement through 2029, which Democrats opposed, but the process used to pass it did not allow a filibuster to block the funding. It goes to the House next.
4: There were bipartisan efforts to add amendments that would restrict what the president has called a $1.8 billion anti-weaponization fund for Trump's political allies who believe they've been politically persecuted. One such defeated amendment was proposed by Louisiana Senator Bill Cassidy, who was recently defeated by a Trump-backed primary challenger, which would have redirected the fund's payments to law enforcement officers hurt in the January 6th attack on the U.S. Capitol.
2: Fox's Tanya J. Powers. The bill also does not include $1 billion in security for the controversial White House ballroom. A legal challenge to stop construction returns to court today. Late last night, President Trump posted on Truth Social the person suing has no standing, and the case is highly damaging to our country, calling the ballroom vital for national security. The president keeps trying to work out a deal to end the Iran conflict.
5: The main parts of the deal is they can't have a nuclear weapon. The strait will open immediately.
2: Iran's been blocking most shipping in the Strait of Hormuz. It's also demanding Israel stop attacking Hezbollah in Lebanon, but those attacks continue today. There's a new attempt to try to stop the war in Ukraine.
6: In an open letter to Russian President Vladimir Putin, Ukraine's President Volodymyr Zelensky proposes a meeting between the two, a step President Trump is encouraging.
5: I think it would be great if they met. They should get it done.
6: Zelensky's letter comes as Russia intensifies airstrikes against Kyiv and Ukrainian drones have hit deeper into Russian territory.
2: Fox's Jared Halpern. The president's threatening to veto a House-passed bill to provide new aid, weapons, and loans to Ukraine. 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
2: While Democrats keep blaming President Trump for a rise in inflation driven by a surge in gas prices in the Iran conflict, he'll counter that today going to Wisconsin.
10: The White House says President Trump will visit Chippewa County, Wisconsin, discussing his working families' tax cuts that it says has delivered an average of $2,600 in savings to rural Wisconsinites and saved over 55,000 family farms in Wisconsin by permanently cutting the death tax. That the president's America First policies have created unprecedented global market access for American farmers and removed burdensome and unnecessary EPA requirements. Jeff Manasso, Fox News.
2: Later this hour, we'll get an important update to the economy. Hiring in May.
11: Investors and analysts will be particularly looking at whether there was a slowdown in job creation following April's better-than-expected results. The forecast is for an increase of 85,000 new jobs, far less than April's gain of 115,000. We'll also get the latest numbers on the unemployment rate, which is expected to remain at 4.3%. Laura Cantor, Fox News.
2: Now, the numbers could move the stock markets. Ahead of that, futures are mixed. Up for the Dow, which surged to a new record high yesterday, but they're down big for the NASDAQ. There was overtime drama on ice last night.
12: Gustav Spear, Carlson, and Eichel, the penalty goes.
13: Stanley Cup Final Game 2 on Sportsnet. 3 minutes and 56 seconds into sudden death to give the Carolina Hurricanes a 4-3 victory over the Vegas Golden Knights in Raleigh. A win to tie the Stanley Cup Final at one game apiece, with Game 3 tomorrow in Las Vegas. The Hurricanes trailed 2-0 after two periods, but then scored three consecutive goals to take the lead, only to see Mark Stone of Vegas force overtime with 81 seconds left.
2: That's Fox's Jared Max. Tonight, game two of the NBA Finals. The San Antonio Spurs try to even the series after the New York Knicks won the opener. I'm Dave Anthony, and this is Fox News.
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18: Good day. Welcome into the Friday edition of the Leach Report, presented by Bobcat Enterprises. We've made it to the weekend, and it looks like a nice weekend in store. So hopefully you have something fun planned. Coming up on the show today, to get you toward that weekend, we're going to touch a bunch of bases. Brent Dawson will join us. He's the sports editor for the Herald Leader. For many years, covered the NBA, in particular the OKC Thunder. So we will talk with Brett as we prepare for Game 2 of the NBA Finals tonight. Talk about the Knicks win in Game 1. Dick Girardi will join us to preview the Belmont Stakes coming up tomorrow at Saratoga for the final time. It'll go back to Belmont Park next year, go back to a mile and a half as well. But we'll talk with Dick Girardi about that race, third leg of the Triple Crown, and some of the other big races, if there's anything he likes. So we'll try to help you make a little money this weekend. And then John Hale will join us from the Lexington Herald Leader. He had a story yesterday about the search for a new athletics director at the University of Kentucky, and we'll touch base with John about that. Wildcat News of the Day, always a service of Giuseppe's of Lexington. Kentucky at Virginia in the SEC-ACC Challenge. That is the matchup, according to CBS Sports' John Rothstein. Don't know. I need to look it up on John Scott's site. I don't recall that Kentucky's ever played a game at John Paul Jones Arena. Looks like a cool spot. Beautiful campus, from what I've been told. And there's the Kentucky. There's the one storyline we'll probably talk about leading up to that game goes back to, I guess, 1979. And the recruitment of Ralph Sampson, and he picked Virginia over Kentucky. That'll be one thing we can talk about in addition to the matchup. And it is one of the bunch of the matchups. I think Duke is at Florida. I think Louisville gets Texas. Vandy's at Notre Dame. I'm trying to remember some of the ones I just scanned over the list. Like South Carolina's at NC State. You can see the whole list out there. If you follow John Rothstein on CBS on X or at CBSSports.com, you can find it there. But Kentucky and the Cavaliers of Virginia in the SEC-ACC Challenge. So we're gradually starting to get the basketball schedule, at least the non-conference part of it, out. And that will continue over the coming weeks. Today's the day, according to reports, that 2027 guard Ryan Hampton, one of the top players in that class,

0: is starting a visit to UK. He has said he has no interest in reclassifying. He wants to stay in the 27 class. And he has said a lot of nice things about the Wildcats. So next step in the process here for Ryan Hampton. By the way, the 24/7 Sports folks have come out with their portal rankings for the players that have been procured for next season. Louisville's number one on the list. Kentucky's number two, way up from where it was. Wouldn't it be interesting if they played each other to just test the two classes? Oh, yes, they will on December 12th. So for all of the consternation about how it was going for the Cats, they end up with the second, at least according to 24/7 Sports, the second-ranked portal class. Baseball, a couple of more outgoing players into the portal, both catchers. Owen Jenkins, the starter, and Tagger Tyson, both going into the transfer portal. A couple of additions to the staff for Coach Mangione. The latest is Devin Burks, the former Wildcat catcher, joining the staff, so he'll be able to mentor whoever the new catcher will be next season. And then former pitcher Ryder Giles announced the day before he is joining the staff for Coach Mangione. And then, as I mentioned, the 158th Belmont Stakes is coming up tomorrow, and that will be on a fast racetrack. And remember, it's televised by Fox these days, so NBC has the first two legs. Fox has the third leg. I'll talk about who I like later, but all of our Triple Crown coverage this spring, once again presented by Claiborne Farm, doing the usual unusually well for more than 100 years. And we thank them for partnering with us on that. Coming up, we're going to chat with Brett Dawson about the NBA Finals and maybe one or two other things. It is the Leach Report, and our opening segment's always presented by Giuseppe's of Lexington. Giuseppe's now has valet parking. You just pull up to the door, hand the valet your keys, you walk in, and start your Giuseppe's experience, and they'll handle parking the car for you. But if you want to do it yourself, you can still park in their lot, or you can park out on the street. And get to Open Table, make a reservation for the next special occasion. How about taking Dad to Giuseppe's for Father's Day? It's not too far away. Get something on the books at Giuseppe's. We'll be right back here on the Leach Report Radio Network.
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1: Madge Smalley graduated from Washington County High School in Central Kentucky back in 1983. She had four older brothers who were outstanding athletes at Washington County, so you'd figure, watching them and their success, she would want to follow in their footsteps. But as she told me, that wasn't necessarily the case.
3: Me and a friend of mine, we were like, oh, yeah, we can't wait to get in high school because we're going to be cheerleaders and all that. Well, Rachel Mudd was her name. She did go on and become a cheerleader. But my cheer stopped at St. Dominic at 8th grade because I discovered that I liked basketball to play. I was pretty good at it.
1: Actually, the girls' basketball coach at Washington County High, of course, knew of Madge's older brothers and their athletic talents. So he watched her play one day in a pickup game, and after that convinced her to come out for the 8th grade girls team. By the end of the season, she played in the district tournament and made the all-district team for the varsity as an 8th grader, just having taken up the sport. And I talked to her about that.
4: So you never played on the varsity basketball team until they got to the district tournament, and then you made the all-district tournament team?
3: I want to say that a few games before that he might have put me in for a little while, but no, it wasn't like, as far as practice and so forth, but as far as the – now, I didn't start for the district, but I came in and subbed And then the next game, it was like, okay, I'm getting more playing time and everything. But I'm, and then I ended up making our tournament team, and I'm thinking, uh-oh. Okay, I guess cheerleading is on hold now.
1: Yes, cheerleading went on hold forever. She went on to help lead her team to the Sweet 16 as a senior, and then went on to play college basketball at Murray State. That'll do it for the show this week. Thanks for being with me. Have a great weekend. Gary Fogel, Kentucky Sports Memories.
0: 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Joining us now, Brett Dawson, sports editor of the Lexington Herald Leader. And for many years, covered the NBA up close, covering in particular the OKC Thunder. Brett, they had the fewest home court losses this season, only seven. Second fewest, San Antonio, with eight. They were 32-8 at home, but they lost game one of the finals at home to the Knicks. What do you make of what New York is doing right now with 12 straight wins?
5: Well, it's interesting, Tom, because I think, you know, this is a historic run. Not only have they won 12 straight games, I think this is seven straight road playoff games they've won, and they have one of the great point differentials in playoff history. They're winning games by about 12 points per game, which in the NBA is a big number on average. They've won some monstrous, you know, with some monstrous margins, and they're also just they're a really tough team. They're hard to kill. Jalen Brunson is remarkable in fourth quarters. It's really kind of unbelievable. In game one against San Antonio, he was just a non-factor almost, especially by his standard for three quarters, and then just clearly the best player on the floor in the fourth quarter. So they've really got something going. And interestingly, you know, locally, that really started when they put the ball in Karl-Anthony Towns' hands more and had him initiating more offense.
0: Yeah, what does that do for them? Because Goose was talking about that on the show here a couple weeks ago. He'd like to see, you know, maybe Marino be able to do a little bit of that in year two for Kentucky.
5: Yeah, I think one thing that helps with Cat a lot, and Malachi would have to develop this, is he's such a good shooter. He's one of the all-time great shooters at center in the history of the league. He has branded himself the greatest shooting big man in NBA history, and there's a case to be made for that, depending on your definition of big man. Dirk Nowitzki and Kevin Durant would argue, but, you know, not traditional bigs. But because of that, just that gravity he has as a shooter, you have to come out and play him. And he's become quite adept, as we saw even against Victor Wembanyama, who's the best defensive player on the planet. He can put the ball on the floor and go by you if you close out really hard to him or you play him really close to take away the jump shot. The other thing is, even against Wembanyama at his height, Cat can really see cutters. And that's one of the things that the Knicks did, was just put the ball in his hands and have a lot of guys play off him and cut. His assists are way up in the postseason. And then, you know, forget about the way he played defensively in game one. He's become a real hub for them offensively now, and it has changed their team. They have not lost since they really started to play this way after they lost their second game to Atlanta in that first round series.
0: Yeah, it's a good lesson for fans. I think, you know, Cat came from out of the pack to be the number one overall pick at the end of the 2015 college season after his 1 year here, and goes to the Timberwolves and, you know, does some good things, but, you know, famously got crossways with Jimmy Butler when he was there. And you can speak more to this, you follow the NBA more than I do, but it seems like he was probably viewed as, you know, certainly not a bust, but just, you know, not quite as good as people thought a number one overall pick was going to be for some part of his career. Now it's sometimes it's just, you know, not everybody's just, you know, great in any situation. Some guys have to get in the right situation to really show their best game, and it looks like that's what's happening for him.
5: Yeah, you make a really good point about the Jimmy Butler thing. There's two things I think with Cat that dogged him in the sort of early to mid part of his career to date. And one is that I think a lot of people felt like he was kind of an empty calorie stack guy. He scored a lot of points, he made a lot of threes, but did he really impact winning? And then I think the other thing was there was this toughness factor with him. Cat is, you know, he's really from the day he set foot here, even before he was here, he's a great talker. He's a really open talker. He's a sensitive guy. I mean, there's no denying that. He's been through a lot in his life, and he's been very open, including right after game one, talking about his late mother. And I think because of some of that stuff, and then unquestionably because of the Jimmy Butler stuff, he got labeled as soft. And, like, you're just not watching him play if that's the way you feel about him. He is a very tough player. He can be very physical. His defense on Wembanyama was exceptional in game one. And so I do think, to your point, it's not just you gotta get to the right place. You got to be surrounded by the right guys. You got to have the right coach. I mean, Mike Brown has unlocked him in a way that he hasn't been by previous coaches, even in New York. And so I just think, you know, and he previously had a great coach in Tom Thibodeau, but this just is a better fit for him offensively, and I think it's really unlocked him.
0: Talking with Brett Dawson from the Lexington Herald Leader. We'll continue the chat here in just a moment. Quick break on the Leach Report. We'll be right back.
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6: Time now for a look at the weather forecast here on Classic Hits 99.3. We're looking at mostly sunny skies today, highs around 86. Tonight, partly cloudy, lows around 58. Saturday will start off a little cloudy, but gradually becoming sunny, highs in the mid to upper 80s. A chance of showers and thunderstorms on Sunday with highs around 87. That's a look at the forecast right here on Classic Hits 99.3 WKYH.
0: 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Brett Dawson with us, sports editor of the Lexington Herald Leader. Before we get back to game two of the finals coming up tonight, let me put you in the Wayback Machine for a minute on a couple of things. First of all, I was talking yesterday, or I guess Wednesday, when we were getting ready for game one about the 73 Knicks, last New York Knicks team to win the title. I was a fan of those guys mainly because of Walt Frazier. But I was going through the starters, and when I was looking at the list, somebody posted it online. I started thinking about where those guys went to school. Walt Frazier, Southern Illinois. Earl the Pearl Monroe, Winston-Salem. Willis Reed, Grambling. Dave DeBuscher. Had to look this one up. Detroit Mercy. Bill Bradley, Princeton. Phil Jackson off the bench. North Dakota. Dick Barnett off the bench. Tennessee State. Dean Memminger was from Marquette. Played for Marquette, now McGuire, which was a perennial top 10 team. That's the only big name college that was represented in their top eight players back then. It's amazing to think about that. Part of that obviously was because of some of those guys were at HBCUs when they would have been at bigger name schools. Were they not shamefully denied opportunities?
5: Yeah, interesting and definitely a big distinction now, because now on the Knicks you just say he probably went to Villanova. Yeah. You know, that's like your it's your safest bet with the Knicks is like he probably was a Villanova guy. Although, you know, elsewhere, Kat is a Kentucky guy. You've got OG Anunoby. Almost, I feel like, kind of a forgotten Indiana Hoosier in a lot of ways. And yeah, just Villanova across the board.
0: OG Anunoby is kind of what I was hoping Mo Diabate would have been some version of last year for Kentucky. Just a he was a guy that kind of put the clamps on Jamal Murray in that game in Des Moines in 2016 in the NCAA tournament for IU when they beat Kentucky. He's one of those great guys to have. They've got a couple of those. Landry Shamet's another one from Wichita State. His more on the offensive end, and Anunoby's more on the defensive end, but just really great role players that championship teams usually have.
5: Yeah, Josh Hart is a guy like that too, 14 rebounds in game one as a guard, one of the great rebounding guards in the league at this point. Anunoby really has come a long way as an offensive player. I think that's the thing. You talk about the defense on Jamal Murray. That's really what he was, a big, high-level defender. And then, you know, fast forward to the NBA Finals in 2026, and he's making a step-back three-pointer from the corner over Victor Wembanyama. So that's a guy who's come a long way in his career. The Knicks are a great developmental story. I mean, like, these are guys. Cat obviously was a number one pick, but as we just talked about, he's changed his game a lot, grown his game a lot. You know, Brunson was a second-round pick who's now one of the, you know, 5 to 8 best players in the NBA.
0: Yeah, he's an amazing story. I mean, certainly not the biggest guy, not the fastest guy, not the most athletic guy, but he's the most effective guy.
5: Incredibly efficient guy. He's great at using his body and drawing fouls. He's, one of the elite guys at getting the shoulder and arm into you without fouling you, but creating space. And just a guy, you know, just one of those guys. It's when the game is on the line. You know, I know a lot of people don't believe in the idea of like the clutch gene or the clutch factor, but some guys just are able to make their decisions, get to their spots, and stay calm in those situations. And he's definitely one of those guys.
0: Yeah, that's a good way to put it. He does stay calm and seemingly the other night was a good example of it. Just supremely confident. You know, there's nothing you can do. It seems to rattle him. So he wasn't shooting well and was injured. You know, got dinged up a couple of times, but you put the 4 up there where it says quarter on the scoreboard, and he just comes alive.
5: I've heard this so many times from players and coaches who I've covered, especially in the NBA, but really at every level, that the greatest players, one of the things that really distinguishes them is no fear of failure. Going back to the shots Aaron Harrison made in the tournament here, I remember talking to players like, what makes him so good at those shots? And basically they said it's because he doesn't care if he misses. And that's the element you really have to have in crunch time in the NBA and at any level of basketball.
0: Yeah, because when the ball comes to you, just in the natural progression of things, you think what your only thought is, you know, taking the shot. If you're a guy like that, that's a shooter, that's your role. You don't think about time and score and all those things that, you know, coaches tell you to pay attention to late in close games. You just, ball swings to me, boom, shoot it, without even thinking about the stakes.
5: Yeah, and the best players, particularly right now, excuse me, Tom, my allergies are having their say here. the best players right now really are, at any moment in the game, fast processors. This is the thing everybody in basketball talks about. I think Mark Pope wants this from his guys. The ball touches your hands, and there's, you know, you got essentially 3 things you could do. You could shoot it there. You could put it on the floor. You can swing it to the next guy. And the ability to decide which of those things you're going to do in an actual split second is incredibly valuable right now in basketball, because there's such a premium on getting the quickest, best shot you can get. Defenses are good. Athletes are great across the board. You want to get the best clean shot you can get as fast as you can get it in most offenses, not everybody's, but in most, especially at the high level where you're going to have talented players. And so just that ability to process quickly and then to not let that process slow down in the biggest moments of a game where panic can set in is just invaluable.
0: Yeah, no, and it actually translated to as way back Hal Mumme's offense, because they told their quarterbacks to throw to the grass, which meant scan the field where you see grass. That's a one-on-one matchup. There's your decision. Don't think about anything
5: else. Basketball and football probably have aligned in a lot of ways in that sense, and that quarterbacks now, again, athleticism just gets better all the time. And so, you know, your quarterback has to counter so many things offensively. And you have so many guys making changes at the line and stuff like that. It's the same thing for almost everybody in basketball now. Your power forward needs to know this. And sometimes in their case, it's really just don't hold the ball too long. If you're a guy who, you know, if you're a power forward who can make a three and you've got an open one, take it. If you don't, get rid of that thing.
0: Brett, thank you much. Good stuff.
5: Thanks, Tom.
0: We'll be right back with Dick Girardi.
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15: After a day of yesterday, the Cincinnati Reds are back in action tonight when the Reds play on the road in St. Louis against the Cardinals. Brady Singer starts for the Reds. He is 2-5 on the season. Carolina Hurricanes scored 3 goals in the third period. They beat the Golden Knights in overtime 4-3 to even up the Stanley Cup Finals. Game number 3 is tomorrow. Tonight, game number 2 of the NBA Finals in San Antonio when the Spurs host the Knicks. New York won game number 1 to take the advantage in the series. The NASCAR Cup Series is back in action on Sunday afternoon at Michigan International Speedway for the Firekeepers Casino 400.
14: 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I'm Chuck Sanders, WKYH.

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2: The Lynch Report, presented by Bobcat Enterprises. We welcome Dick Girardi to the program. Longtime turf writer for the Philadelphia Daily News. He comes to us courtesy of betonline.ag to talk about the Belmont Stakes run at Saratoga tomorrow and then back to Belmont Park next year. We have five alums from the Kentucky Derby coming into this race. Dick, how do you stack them as in terms of win chances?
3: Yeah, I think that's where you got to start, right, obviously, with the Derby horses. Look, Golden Tempo was the awesome story, Tom, in the Derby. I just think the circumstances here are so much different than they were at Churchill. I think he's up against it. He'll be a bet against for me. I think Renegade is probably the most likely winner, but his price is going to be the least. He's 2-1 at BetOnline, and my guess is it'll be somewhere around that at post time tomorrow. The horse out of the Derby that I actually like the best is Commandment. When you go watch the race over and over again, he had just enough trouble that he couldn't run anything like his best race. And his best races, those races in Florida, are good enough. He's getting Johnny V. He's going to be a much better price this time, maybe as much as, I don't know, 6-1 possibly. So Commandment's probably my first pick in here. And Power Shift, I think, is dangerous, the other Pletcher, because unlike the Derby, Tom, there's like very little early speed. Looks to me like Power Shift has to be in front for at least part of the race.
2: And the way they've been going up at Saratoga since the meet started on Wednesday afternoon, if you're in front, you could be running 200 miles an hour and you're still going to win many times.
3: Speed has been good. Now, whether that's still the case tomorrow by 7 o'clock, to be determined. We've seen these surfaces change. But, yeah, the first couple of days, definitely that. And also, I talked to Kendra Carmouche, one of the leading jockeys in New York, yesterday, Tom, and he said the turf course is hard as a rock. So if they don't get any rain, keep that in mind also for the – we're talking beyond – whatever beyond firm is. That's what the grass course is at Saratoga right now.
2: Yeah, it's just when they're running those turf races, there's not a whole lot of passing that's going on.
3: No, it doesn't appear to be. Again, keep it. Just watch the early races before you make any determination. And then, of course, tomorrow, I mean, the card is just phenomenal. Tom, I know you know this, but by the time the betting is done tomorrow at Saratoga, the three Triple Crown race days, this is kind of amazing, are going to have handled over $500 million. It's just it's a scene, and it will be tomorrow at Saratoga for sure.
2: And with that in mind, what's your take on the idea of moving the races? Because clearly, you know, what they're doing now is not affecting the betting and the TV ratings. I saw for the Preakness were quite good.
3: Yep.
2: It's
3: a great point. I hadn't really thought of it till recently, but the two points you're making are exactly what I'm thinking of. Well, wait a second. Do you really want to change something that's working so well just to make sure the Derby winner comes to Maryland, which is really the reason you would change it, right? I mean, you want the Derby winner coming to Pimlico next year and beyond. But, yeah, the schedule works. The 5 weeks, it's condensed. Everybody can kind of follow it. I'm a fan of the sport, so I'd like to see all the best horses and all these races run it once a month. But, yeah, do you really want to mess with $500 million in handle? There's something to be said for that, too.
2: What you just said there about the best horses in those Triple Crown races for the sport, and I think it would certainly wouldn't do anything to hurt handle and TV ratings, is an, it, the interesting angle to this. There's a guy that does a lot of online or social media stuff, Peter Thomas Fornatel, and In the Money Media podcast, I think. And he had a, I saw a post from him this week, and he was saying that's the argument to do it, is that it's because the Triple Crown needs to be the best horses competing against each other over those three races. So maybe do they find some way to do that with, you know, like winning you're in for the Breeders' Cup Classic or something like that?
3: Yeah, or bonus money, which was around for a while. Remember, there was that $5 million mm-hmm. Triple Crown bonus that was around. There's certainly ways to do it. I read Pete's story, and I thought it was really well thought out and well done, and I'd recommend it to anybody. He obviously spent a lot of time thinking about it. But, yeah, I think the bottom line is this. What is the best schedule that gets all your best three-year-olds, which is obviously the marquee division in the sport, running against each other as many times as possible? Like, I mean, last year – when we had Journalism and Sovereignty in the Belmont Stakes, even though Sovereignty didn't run in the Preakness, it was the Derby winner against the Preakness winner. Who didn't like that? And the 1-2 finishers in the Kentucky Derby. So we had a rare horse, Journalism, that could get through all three. And by the way, he'll run tomorrow in the Met Mile. That's how good a horse he is. But

0: here. We'll talk about some of the props here in a minute, but just we haven't talked about emerging market. He was a real buzz horse coming up to the Derby, off just two starts, but clearly was well thought of by his trainer, Chad Brown. The way he was training, people were talking about him. Nobody's talking about him now. It seems to me that he gets to have a more conventional path of preparation up to a big race than he did coming into the Derby.
1: No, I think that's right. And I think that if you look at his race in the Derby, he was probably a little closer than they wanted to be. And this race, the pace is not going to be nearly as fast. The Pratt-Brown combination is the best jockey-trainer combination of the sport right now. They're just so good together. And, yeah, Emerging Market only had two races coming into the Derby, and he got a ton of experience out of that. And keep in mind, in the Louisiana Derby, the horse that was third just happened to come back and win the Kentucky Derby. Yeah. That was Golden Tempo. So, obviously, the Louisiana Derby was a very, very good race. Yeah, I mean, look, Chad's got three in there. Clearly, Emerging Market is the best of the three. I mean, it is. You can tell it's a New York race, right? Pletcher, Mott, Brown have two-thirds of the field.
0: I'm talking with Dick Girardi from betonline.ag, and if you go there, you can find a variety of prop bets in addition to just trying to bet on the winner of the race. So what are the ones that you like for the Belmont?
1: Yeah, my three favorites are jockey named ending in Z, winning jockey. That means you get four horses here. You get Renegade with Irad Ortiz. You get the Derby winner Golden Tempo with Jose Ortiz. You get Commandment, who I like, with John Velasquez. And you get Power Shift, who I also like a little bit as potential lone speed with Louis Saez. And it's 5-8 at BetOnline, meaning you got to bet $8 to win five. But again, you get four pretty logical horses there. Also, the Todd Pletcher prop bet. Will Todd Pletcher win the race? It's 7-5 to win is a yes. So you get Renegade, who's going to be the favorite, probably about 2-1. And you bring the price down a touch, but you also get Power Shift, who's potentially lone speed. And the third one I like, Tom, and I like this in the Preakness. This is not a particularly fast group of three-year-olds. So let's go over the 201.5 for a mile and a quarter is my third prop bet.
0: The horse you like in the Belmont is Commandment. Who else do you like in the undercard races, or if there's anything today that you can tout our listeners on?
1: Yeah, the undercard tomorrow, Crude Velocity is the fastest three-year-old in the country. He's in the Woody Stevens. That's race 10 for Bapper. Of course, he won the Pat Day Mile on Derby Day. Everybody saw that. I think Journalism's going to finally get the perfect setup in the Met Mile tomorrow. Nothing against Nysos, who's a sensational horse, and he'll be the favorite, he should. I think Journalism is getting a right setup in the Met Mile. Also in the True North, I don't know that I have an opinion here, but you got the Breeders' Cup sprint winner, Ben Tornado, against the Eclipse Award-winning sprinter, Bookham Dano. And then the Manhattan, I like Deterministic. That's the race right before the Derby. He absolutely will be loose in the lead. And as we talked about, and talking to Kendrick, and he'll ride him, he's praying this course stays the same, like hard as a rock. And he'll just put the horse in the lead and see if he can go the whole way.
0: And he won the race last year.
1: He did, indeed. Yes, and indeed.
0: It was just the opposite in terms of the conditions.
1: Yeah, now remember, last year, remember they actually took the races and moved them to Sunday.
0: Yes.
1: Remember they canceled the two races on Saturday because it rained so much, the turf course was a mess. And they ended up, the break he had was that they moved it from the outer turf to the inner turf and shortened it from a mile and 3/16 to a mile and 8, which was very helpful because he was crying for the wire last year. But Kendrick assures me that he'll be fine going to mile and 3/16. So
0: that is,
1: take that for what it's worth.
0: Dick Girardi from BetOnline.ag. Thank you, sir.
1: You got it. Thank you, Tom.
0: Quick break. Back with John Hale on the Leach Report Radio Network, presented by Bobcat Enterprises.
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3: President Donald Trump announced a fund used to compensate those who believe they've been politically persecuted. It's a so-called anti-weaponization fund, and it's a settlement resolving a lawsuit against the IRS related to a leak of Trump's tax returns. Those who believe they've been hurt by the weaponization of government may file a claim for payment until December 2028. The fund has angered many Republicans in the U.S. Senate, including Kentucky's Mitch McConnell, who called it utterly stupid and morally wrong.

0: But others like Dan McLaughlin at National Review argue that Democrats have set a precedent for this sort of fund on a similar scale. Regardless, it's getting pushback from Republican leaders, reflecting a growing conflict between the president and Congress.
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6: Time now for a look at the weather forecast here on Classic Hits 99.3. We're looking at mostly sunny skies today, highs around 86. Tonight, partly cloudy, lows around 58. Saturday will start off a little cloudy, but gradually becoming sunny, highs in the mid to upper 80s. A chance of showers and thunderstorms on Sunday with highs around 87. That's a look at the forecast right here on Classic Hits 99.3 WKYH.
7: Friday edition of the Leach Report. John Hale joins us from the Lexington Herald Leader, KentuckySports.com. Had a story posted yesterday about the search for a new athletics director at the University of Kentucky. Mitch Barnhart's term comes to an end at the end of June. John, do you think there will be a new AD in place by then?
8: It seems, I mean, that's what they keep saying. And now that they're to the point where they're officially taking applications and interviewing candidates, presumably, I think it could move fairly quickly. I mean, AD searches take a little longer. Obviously, this one has taken much longer, but, they hired Bill Snein in less than 24 hours, even for all the twists and turns in the last basketball search. I think it was like 3 days before they hired Mark Pope. So these things can come together pretty quickly once you get to that point. And every public statement they've made is they still want to at least have a hire announced by June 30th, which is Mitch's last day. So until we hear otherwise, that's the expectation.
7: I remember talking with Mike Pratt one time on a basketball road trip many years ago, and he had been involved with starting some businesses and running them, and this was at a point where Mitch had gotten a raise, and there was some pushback from some fans, and Mike said, look, he's the CEO of a multi-million dollar corporation. That's kind of the going rate for people who have that kind of job. And I don't know if any people were looking at it in that way then, but they are now, right?
8: Yeah, I mean, now the next person will have the actual title, CEO of Champions Blue. I mean, that's every messaging they have put out since, even before Mitch's retirement, just about the changes in college sports, basically since they created Champions Blue, the LLC, to run the athletic department last year, has been about, in this revenue-sharing era where you have $20.5 million that you have to distribute directly to athletes. I think it goes up to like $21.3 or something next year. They have to find a way to raise more revenue, because that expense did not come with more money coming into them. And so whoever's in charge of the athletic department has to come up with more revenue and probably has to do a better job reining in expenses. And so that requires, I think, a business-like mindset. And that appears to be the way that they're trending right now. And the official title is CEO and athletic director. Maybe it's somebody from pro sports who has that sort of financial experience. Maybe it's someone directly from the business sector. Maybe it's a sitting athletic director out there who, you know, has a really good track record in raising money wherever they're at now. But that, I think, is the number one priority for whoever the hire is trying to figure out a way to make more money and then figure out the expense side, too.
7: And as you write in your story at KentuckySports.com and the Herald Leader, all of what we're talking about is why you and many others believe that it will be the next AD will be somebody who's not here now.
8: Yeah, I know that was the early popular theory among fans and even, you know, some conspiracy people, theory kind of people, is they were just going to promote from within. And you know, Mitch was going to be the shadow leader, especially when he was still going to be working for the university. That's not the case. I think that would be a really big surprise at this point. In that release last week or the week before when they announced what the title was going to be, it says Eli Kapalua was looking towards sitting athletic directors and then people with varied backgrounds in pro sports and business. I asked UK specifically if that means that internal candidates are definitely out, and they said they were not commenting beyond what was in the release. But, I mean, that's in the release. That's a pretty clear indicator of where they're going with this right now. And so, yeah, it would be a big surprise if it was an internal promotion at this point.
7: They're not, I guess, at this point, going into a lot of details either about how the department will be structured under a new leader. Is some of the reason for that because they're waiting to see who they end up picking and then talking to that person about how to move forward best?
8: Yeah, I'm sure that person will have some input, especially if it's somebody who's coming from that kind of business world who certainly is probably leading some sort of organization right now that has their own structure. I'm sure they're probably down the road on some other specifics right now. They just don't want to share them until that point. I mean, I wrote probably a month now about the idea they might make multiple hires for the job because they have this study from Deloitte that they were distributing to people as part of Capaluto's listening tour that is four different proposals for like an organizational chart for the department. And two of them had like co-leaders. One was going to be the athletic director and one was going to be like the chief operating officer or something like that. They ultimately decided to keep one leader at the top. And they didn't go with any of those specific organizational charts, but I think that means they're going to take probably bits and pieces from multiple of those charts and figure out what works best for them. I'm sure there's going to be more people, you know, CFO or something like that in terms of finances, but they are at least not going to share what that looks like until they make the hire at the top, and I'm sure that person will have input too.
7: And a lot of the things that fans are seeing Kentucky do, from the entertainment district around the football stadium to, you know, the LLC that's running athletics, Champions Blue. Aren't we seeing a lot of similar things happening at other schools?
8: Yeah, The Athletic had a story a few weeks ago just about those entertainment districts in particular, like how, you know, it seems to be the most popular option right now for college athletic departments to try and generate more revenue. I know Tennessee is pretty far down. I think they're farther down the road than Kentucky is, and building theirs around Neyland Stadium and Thompson Bowling Arena there right on the side of the river in Knoxville. And, you know, we've seen this at other in Kentucky's proposals, what they've presented at the Champions Blue meetings from JMI and from their architectural firm who's kind of in charge of that. They're looking at a lot of pro sports places. If you went to the NCAA tournament basketball games in Milwaukee a couple of years ago, I know that's one that they've looked at quite a bit. Obviously, there's some in Boston, Green Bay. They're around the places in pro sports, and now college sports trying to make that money are you know, trying to latch onto that too. We'll see how it works. I think obviously every campus is different. The location of where those arenas are will play a large part in whether you can get people to come to those things the other, you know, 360 days a year where there's not a college football game. But, you know, they got to do something, and that's one of the methods that it seems like most people are using right now.
7: At @JohnHale_HL on X, right?
8: Yep, that's right.
7: And you can read him at KentuckySports.com and in the pages of the Lexington Herald Leader. Thank you, John.
8: Thanks, Tom.
7: It is the Leach Report, and one of our great partners for more than a decade has been Shuffle Bean Coffee. It's a group of Kentuckians that came together to form this company back in 2012, same year the Cats won the national title in men's basketball, and there's the same kind of commitment to excellence at Shuffle Bean Coffee. They like to say it goes from seed to cup. It gets you the best aroma, and then the taste is even better. So if you haven't tried it, given a try by picking some up at a Central Kentucky Meijer's or going to Amazon and ordering or going to the company's website, shufflebean.us. And if you have already tried it, spread the word to your friends because it's helping out a Kentucky company. Put some hustle in your shuffle with Shuffle Bean Coffee. We'll be right back on the Leach Report Radio Network.
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9: 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Nothing for today, but tomorrow is the 11th anniversary of American Pharoah ending the 37-year drought between Triple Crown winners with a smashing victory in the Belmont Stakes at Belmont Park. And also an early happy birthday, since we won't be on the air tomorrow, to Michaela Epps, UK Athletics Hall of Famer, one of the all-time best for UK women's basketball. Hated to see the news about Kendrick Law tearing his ACL with the Lions. Hopefully he can bounce back from that and get his shot to make it in the NFL, because there was some good buzz about Kendrick, the former Alabama Crimson Tide player who was so good for the Cats last season. I mentioned that Claiborne Farms presented our coverage of the Triple Crown all this spring. They've been doing that for several years, doing the usual unusually well. They've been doing that for over 100 years. Go to ClaiborneFarm.com if you want to book a tour of the farm. I like Emerging Market to win the Belmont Stakes. I thought he was too close to the hot pace in the Derby, especially for being that being just his third lifetime start. He was just kind of never did relax for Pratt. And when he finally did late in the race, I think he was just tired. And I think he bounces back and runs big tomorrow. And I think you get a nice price on him, too, because nobody is talking about Emerging Market. And good luck to Lainey Fry, former UK women's golfer. She's in her first year on the LPGA Tour, and the U.S. Women's Open is underway out at Riviera in California. See you on Monday. Have a great weekend, everybody.
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13: Fox News, I'm Therese Crowley. Gangbuster May jobs report double the expected 172,000 jobs added. President Trump heads to battleground Wisconsin after winning the battle of border protection. A Senate all-nighter to fund customs and border protection without Democrats'
14: help. Vote, the yeas are 52, the nays are 47. This bill...
13: As Iran reviews the latest U.S. peace proposal from the president.
15: We're going to win on paper or we're going to win military.
13: California is still counting primary votes, Republican leads being whittled by Democrat mail-in ballots. As U.S. Attorney Bill Esaley spearheads another huge drug raid on L.A.'s MacArthur Park.
16: MacArthur Park has devolved into an open-air drug market, and so we want them to know that the feds are here with LAPD. The days of using drugs at the park are over. No more. No mas.
13: Targeting fentanyl, over a dozen arrests. 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
25: Welcome, everyone. It is Kentucky Sports Radio, live on an absolutely beautiful day, Friday, June the 5th, in Nicholasville, Kentucky, as part of CNS Pool Services. We are here at a beautiful pool, which we'll talk about. The Clark's Plumbing Shop phone line, 859-280-2287. 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If you call TJ, he'll make them pay. I have part of a donut in my throat that hopefully will not turn this into a cough session, but I think we're close to it. Shannon the Dude is here. Drew Franklin. Drew, look at this pool at this house in Nicholasville.
0: This is unbelievable. I mean, I assumed we'd be going to a nice pool, and I knew we would be close to Champions Golf Course out here, but I didn't expect like this big rock set up,
25: yes.
0: And it's literally on the course. So this is awesome. Do we have to leave?
25: So here was the deal. We were going to do this. CNS Pools did Ryan's pool. So we were going to do this at Ryan's house. His health issues sent us elsewhere. And so CNS sent us, Shannon, to one of the pools that they have done here at Nicholasville, and it is amazing.
1: It is immaculate. It is also a saltwater pool, which we learned during the pre-show for the CNS pool guys that most of the pools now are saltwater.
25: I have a saltwater pool.
1: They said they only have done one that wasn't saltwater in the last 10 years, and Billy and I decided that had to be Ryan's because Ryan's is not saltwater.
0: Yeah, Ryan's the one.
1: So Ryan's the one that was not saltwater.
25: He's the one that's not.
1: Yeah, in the last 10 years that they've done these.
25: See, I have a saltwater pool. And I don't know why that's different.
1: Well, because it's good for your health. It's good for your skin.
25: That's why
1: it's
25: I have
1: it. It's good for your hair.
25: Yeah.
1: It's easier to maintain.
25: That was the goal for
1: yeah.
25: me. Yeah, so I got that. This is beautiful. Now, what's interesting about where we are at a person's house on the Champions Golf Course. But we don't know who they are. They're not here.
1: they said we're going to go for a walk.
25: And I was like, well, that was nice. They trusted us. And then I was told they don't even know who we are.
1: Uh-uh.
25: Not only do we not know who they are, they didn't know who we were. What trusting people to say, wouldn't you like to do a show at our house? And we don't even know you exist.
1: Yeah, I showed up with the equipment. I said, did you guys order a radio show? We're here. And he did not have a clue who I was. I didn't know who he was.
25: I'm like, did he know we were coming?
1: I think. But
25: he didn't know we were coming.
1: I'm like, I know why we're here, but I didn't know like what random house we were going to show up at until we got here.
0: Well, Billy said they were in bed when he rang the doorbell.
25: Billy woke up their morning, which was nice of him. So CNS Pools, they are scheduling new pool construction clients for this year and next year. I can tell you now, having a pool, it's a wonderful way to just decompress, et cetera. And CNS is the place in Lexington, 859-305-1677 or cspoolsky.com.
1: Here's the good thing about salt water. Can't you just float in salt water? So if you can't swim, you can just float. That's why you
25: theory,
1: have salt water, right?
25: I try.
1: Yeah.
25: The duck seems to have no problem.
0: That's a pretty good
25: By the way,
0: floater.
25: I named it Milan.
1: Milan the duck,
25: it got the official name. So yeah. I'll take pictures as I see. I think we got a Tony Soprano thing going, me and him.
1: Okay.
25: Like, I just go look at it and say, what up, Milan? And it's like, quack, and everything's good.
0: That's good. We don't want you getting lonely out there. So I'm glad you're befriending the ducks. That's part of just getting older in life,
25: yes,
0: talking to
25: is.
0: Random animals.
25: But I do like that we're at this person's house. I'd like to meet him.
1: You should have been here earlier. Nice couple.
25: But I mean, I'd like to say, hey, you know, thank you for letting us be here.
1: Yeah.
25: But we're here, and thank you to them, the unnamed couple close to Champions Golf Course. And Drew Franklin is here, Shannon the Dude. I'm going to continue to cough every other segment.
1: Do we need to take a break?
0: It was good? It was the pool show last year where Ryan did the donut challenge, and we have donuts here.
25: That's
0: you're choking.
25: Exactly right.
0: It's a tradition now.
25: All right, so I have a question for you.
0: Oh, my goodness.
1: Let's get attacked by the banner.
25: What I liked about that banner falling is it was right next to Mario. He didn't even consider stopping.
1: Mario could have saved my life.
25: He didn't even think about
1: yeah.
25: it. We got our invitation to Billy's wedding yesterday.
0: Yes. Very excited.
25: Yeah. Came by email or came by text message.
1: Mm-hmm.
25: Very nice, very pretty. Did you all say yes?
1: Yes.
0: I did.
1: I've already RSVP'd. I've already been looking at the registry to pick out what I want to buy.
25: I already
1: him.
25: Know what I'm buying.
1: You going to get him the Theramask? Because I'm getting him that.
25: You're getting him the Theramask.
1: The Theramask.
0: Well, don't tell him. He's right here.
1: No, I've already told him. We've already had this conversation.
0: Okay.
1: He's going to get the Theramask.
25: Wasn't that one of, well, that was felt like that was kind of expensive. Are you big bucks, Shannon?
1: Well, for Billy, I'll splurge a little bit. He's my pre-show partner.
25: Well, that was nice.
1: Yeah.
25: So I said yes, even put a guest. Don't even know who that guest is going to be.
1: TBA.
25: I'm duck. I'm giving myself 7 weeks to find a guest.
1: Uh-huh.
25: But I said yes, did all that, and then you told me this morning I must have missed something.
1: Yeah.
25: There's a dress code?
1: Clearly you did not read the invitation. You just clicked on the button and put your name on there and hit send. But there
25: just,
1: is a...
25: Just leave it, Mario. Just leave it.
1: Yeah,
25: it's just
1: lay
25: us
1: it down.
25: Here. You know, you're fine. All right,
1: there is a dress code, and I quote, this is directly from the invitation. We kindly invite guests to wear shades of brown from light taupe and camel to rich chocolate tones to complement the warm aesthetic of the day.
25: Shades of brown.
1: Now, what's camel? Is that like a light brown?
25: I don't know if I can describe a color. It's like
1: the color of a camel?
25: Yeah. I mean, I think that's... Well, yeah, I don't know that's Mario's right. It's kind of like that pillar right there.
0: Okay. They call it garden cocktail attire.
25: So we have to wear brown. So does that include, Billy, does that include like tan? Yeah. Okay, because I have a tan linen suit that I think would be amazing for this occasion. Okay, so we bring out the tan linen suit. All right, gotcha. So Shades of Brown, which, by the way, is the name of a restaurant in Middlesbrough, Drew.
0: Oh, nice. Maybe Billy could have them cater.
25: Since he's actually... You ought to ask them. I bet they would think about it. They got that's good food in Middlesbrough, but go ahead.
0: Yeah, I'm going to have to go out and shop for some brown. I had a tan suit once upon a time. I think it got covered in bourbon.
25: You know, Obama wore a tan suit, and they acted like he was going to prison. Yeah. Do you remember that? Like, people got very, very angry. So you better be careful when you put it on.
0: Well, I got to go shopping. This wedding is starting to feel like it's rivaling Taylor and Travis this summer with everything going on. But I'm looking forward to it. It even had a place where you can request a song. Mm-hmm. And I put Many Men by 50 Cent.
1: Well, I didn't see that link.
25: Did I get it? I must have gotten a B-list application.
0: I went with 50 Cent.
25: I did not get a song request.
1: I somehow I missed that one. Okay. But I don't own anything brown other than like a brown t-shirt. Can I just wear a brown t-shirt?
25: We got to get you a taupe camel suit.
1: I want to go camel.
25: But I got 7 weeks to find a date. That'd be a good reality show. 7 weeks to find a date to Billy's wedding. All right. Now, one of the things that's interesting, Mario, I can't see if you keep getting in front of Billy. Just stay in one place for a minute, okay?
1: He's so frustrated with Mario.
25: Well, he just keeps roaming back and forth as I'm trying to look at Billy. All right. So, when you do wedding invitations, generally speaking, there's a list. How many people? How big is this wedding? Are you allowed to say that? 250. That's a big wedding.
1: Yeah.
25: That's a big wedding. You get to a point where there's like the last person you cut off, right? You had that.
0: Oh, it's awful. It's the worst.
25: We one time, I'm not going to say who the person was, but my friend Tall, we figured out what was this is the friend that doesn't get to come. And we still, many years later, refer to that as cutoff friend.
0: Mr. Irrelevant.
25: Well, didn't get picked. They didn't get picked. Supposed to cut without saying their name, Billy. Did you have a person that was the last one to go?
2: Yes, you did.
25: Uh-huh. And I think everybody has that. And it's a unique cutoff. It's like, I like you, but just not enough to include you in this moment.
1: Is it somebody that you haven't talked to in over a year?
25: Could be.
1: Or is it somebody like I've talked to him a couple of months ago but don't really like him?
25: Well, in my friend Tall's case, he had just graduated a couple years before from college. So it was someone, well, now I'm narrowing it down. I need to be careful. I don't want to, but there was someone that, like, you know, you knew.
1: Yeah.
25: But just the bond had not stayed quite strong enough.
1: I don't think you have to invite everybody that's in your contact list on your phone. It sounds like that's what Billy did.
25: Well, I have 2,000.
1: Well, that's not going to happen for your wedding.
25: Yeah, a lot of them I don't even like.
1: Yeah, exactly. You just have to talk to them whether you like them or not.
25: Yeah.
1: But, I mean, I think that would be a really difficult decision. Like, where do you make the cut? You know, are there family members that sometimes don't get
25: Is there anybody invited? That you got cut that you think it'll hurt their feelings?
2: Already has.
25: How did they know you just sent it out yesterday?
2: Well, I'm getting text right now.
25: Oh, right now?
1: No. See,
0: they're realizing they didn't get the text.
25: They know that you have 250 friends more than them.
0: No, I would have kept that number to myself.
1: We shouldn't have announced that the invites went out. Maybe they would have forgotten about it.
25: Well,
0: it's like the only thing that makes you rank your friends, though. It's not fun.
25: It is that you have to kind of go.
1: This is the real-life version of MySpace's top 12 friends.
25: I have the same thing. Again, there's a very good chance that this never matters for me one way or the other, but if it does... I always sit there and think, okay, who's going to make the groomsmen list, right? Like, who do you go? Because a lot of that's what number you pick. Because sometimes if you pick one, you got to pick the other. Mm-hmm. I was in Drew's wedding. I kind of felt like I was the last one added to
0: Drew's. No, not true.
25: No, not to the wedding, but to the groomsmen party, because those were your close friends.
0: I have a lot of childhood friends.
25: I was actually very honored to be asked to be in your wedding. I didn't necessarily expect that. But, yeah, you got to have that, too, and that can be hard if you don't put them in
1: your thing. Maybe, like, you know, whenever it's time for you to finally get married, you narrow it down to your top, five or whatever it is. And
25: yeah, it's basically the SEC tournament trip.
1: Yep, and then you do like some sort of lottery. Like we put the balls in the bingo thing, and we crank, everybody's assigned a number.
25: We can do it at the SEC tournament.
1: There you go.
25: You're
1: it's
25: out.
1: Like, it's like a lottery draft. He's going to be the groomsman.
25: Maybe so. Yeah. Well, all right, there's a lot of stuff to get to today, including some things I think we're going to have disagreement on. But let's start with, besides the brown suit, Kentucky will play in the SEC-ACC Challenge. Virginia, they draw a trip to Charlottesville for what will probably be their first road game there. I mean, is it ever? Maybe they played this. I mean, maybe they played back in like the 70s or the 80s or the 60s. You know, they used to only play road games non-conference against teams that were close. So I could see them having played them. It's probably been a long time. Virginia's going to be good. I mean, there are some people that have them preseason top 10. So whether that is people a marquee matchup in people's like minds, it will be a marquee matchup on the court. Do you like it, Drew?
0: I do. We went to Virginia in 1965 was our last trip there.
25: Okay.
0: Last time we played them was Maui in 2002. And
25: I remember
0: we lost.
25: That game. I remember that game.
0: You know, you mentioned it could be Virginia or Miami a few weeks ago. I was rooting for Miami just because sunshine and it's Miami. But you and I have been to Charlottesville, had a great time. But no, that arena specifically, I think that's after I stayed up all night from New York. Is that the one we drove straight to, I think? So it'll be a rocking place like we saw when Kentucky went to Clemson in this 2 years ago. It'll be a tough environment. And as you said, a good opponent. It's not Duke or North Carolina, but that'll be a fight.
25: I think it'd be an extremely hard game. I mean, an extremely hard game. Drew and I have been there, like you said, twice. It gets wild. First of all, very nice building. For those of you that have traveled in the SEC, very similar to the building at Auburn.
0: Yep.
25: Yeah, it gives a small, sunken court, so it gets really loud. Both times we were there, Duke upset a team in the top five, so we saw him storm the court twice. That'll be a very tough game. Is Ugo's not still there, is he?
0: No, he entered the portal. It would have been fun if Ugo were still around.
25: But, you know, you sit there and look at it. I don't know, Shannon. I feel like that's one of those you play, what, December 4th on a Tuesday at Virginia, and you lose and you're frustrated. It kind of feels like one of those games.
1: Yeah, I mean, this schedule's going to be tough.
25: Yes, it is.
1: Going on the road, a true road environment like that. You know, I guess if you were to have your druthers, would you rather play Miami or Virginia? I would probably take Virginia in this case.
25: Well, let's just think about
1: Miami's
25: our schedule.
1: Really
25: is this going to be – will this be the highest-ranked team we play in the non-conference? Because you're going to have – Kansas is going to be top 20, but they're probably – they're going to be below Virginia. Louisville's probably going to be right there with Virginia. We host them.
0: North Carolina will be
25: lower. North Carolina will be lower. And then there's – I think there's going to be one more big game. Is there another one?
0: We have Indiana. They'll be lower.
25: They'll be – this could be our highest-ranked opponent.
0: Also the first true road test like it was at Clemson a few years ago. Got a few of the big classics in big cities.
25: But. So we don't think about it, but there's a very good chance this is the there's a very good chance this is the toughest non-conference game we have.
0: And you know their crowd's excited, having not played Kentucky in 50-something years. You know, whatever Kentucky looks like, whatever they think of Kentucky as a team, just that logo coming to town, we know what that means for schools that don't get to host Kentucky very often.
25: Yeah, well, I think you know, I think it'll be interesting.
0: And Charlotte, the arena was awesome, but that's one of my favorite college towns we've been to. It's just a nice, I don't even know how to describe it, but it's just kind of like a movie.
25: Oh, it's beautiful.
0: It was we've been to a lot of them. That was one of my favorites.
25: If you're somebody who likes to visit college campuses, just make this your road trip this year. This will be, I mean, Charlotte's, if you've never been to Charlottesville, it is beautiful. It is like the design is old. It is. It's. I almost went to school there, both in undergrad and law school, and I love the place. So if you have never been, this is definitely a get in the car, get tickets. This is your game to go to.
1: Our fans love to travel. I'd be interested to see like what percentage of our fans actually make it to that game.
25: Yeah,
1: you know, I would think they're probably, you know, probably huge
25: contingency
1: of Virginia fans, though.
25: 859-280-2287. The text machine is 772-774-5254. Billy's phone is just blowing up with people mad he didn't get invited. Well, you know, listen, not everybody gets to be your friend. You are a big-time star, Billy. Not everybody gets to be Billy's friend.
3: Well, thank you.
1: Well, thank you.
3: I was surprised you had 250 friends.
1: I know, right? I don't even know if I know 250 people in life.
3: Yeah, I don't know if I would invite 250 people to
0: my wedding. It's a lot of brown, too.
3: That is a lot. We're going to be fighting over the brown suits at Kohl's this summer.
1: What can brown do for you?
3: UPS should cater for that. We'll take a break and be right back. It's KSR.
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6: Time now for a look at the weather forecast here on Classic Hits 99.3. We're looking at mostly sunny skies today, highs around 86. Tonight, partly cloudy, lows around 58. Saturday will start off a little cloudy, but gradually becoming sunny, highs in the mid to upper 80s. A chance of showers and thunderstorms on Sunday with highs around 87. That's a look at the forecast right here on Classic Hits 99.3 WKYH.
25: 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My neighbor is putting in a new pool right now, as we speak. He better not steal my duck.
1: This is like in your house when we did that tour. Was that last year? You guys went around to different houses and just.
25: I really enjoyed that. Yeah, it was fun. I really enjoyed that. I had a lot of had a lot of fun. Have you found your caterer? People keep telling me, well, why are they writing me? Tell them to write you. Yeah, write me. I've got multiple people saying they want to be your caterer. Just write Billy.
1: Yeah. Matt's not your secretary.
25: Yeah, I mean, I'm not booking your caterer. Just for the record, I'm not.
0: You've got a date to find. You can't do everything.
1: Yeah.
25: Yeah. One person writes, Matt, of those 250 people, how many does Billy want to actually come to his wedding? Would you like, I mean, I assume you want them all to come, right?
26: No.
25: No? Like 200. 200. Oh, because you don't want to pay for all of them? Is that right? Well, you don't even have a caterer yet, so you don't know what they're going to charge. All right. Well, I mean, you can invite nobody. 250 people is a big wedding.
1: Yeah, it is. That's a good size. What was yours, Drew? How many?
0: I can't remember. Yeah. I think we invited about that many, and it ended up being just under 200. They say like 70% say yes.
25: Wow. Well, it's going to be exciting. A lot of happiness going on.
0: A lot of dancing.
25: I have some breaking news, Rick. Wani-na-na! And this is more, I mean, this isn't announced yet, but I think it's going to be announced later today. But I'm confident enough in that this is happening that I want to go ahead and call it breaking news. In what I think is an unprecedented decision of positivity with UK Athletics. UK Athletics is lowering concession prices this year for events on campus.
1: Wow.
25: Basically everything but basketball, because that's off campus. Let me read you. So these are pretty significant lowerings. Hot dog goes from $5 to $3. Soda and water from $7 to $4.
1: Wow.
25: Domestic beer from $10 to $5.
1: Hey, it's fair. Those are fair prices now.
25: Nachos from $6 to $4 and pretzels from $5 to $3.
1: Wow. Okay. I think the snack rich cam was really hurting them on concessions, and now they're having a lot more people. But it's
25: when
1: good, though.
25: When have you ever
1: I
25: heard
1: that.
25: Of schools
1: lowering? Never.
25: Lowering the prices. Apparently, from what I was told, Will Stein was a big part of in trying to make people encouraged to come out for year one and to see the product, really encouraged it. And then others got behind it. Whoever our concession people are agreed to sort of work with them on it. So basically 50% off beer, 43% off soda, 40% off hot dogs, et cetera. At UK on-campus athletics.
1: We're talking about for the entire season, right?
25: I mean, that's from what I understand, for the entire season, everything except basketball.
1: When do you ever see prices just in life go backwards like that? You know, you may see it temporarily, but not like that for the entire season. So I applaud the university for doing something like that.
25: I mean, that's pretty amazing.
1: Yeah.
25: It's it's Bud Lights are $5. Some of the other beers may be higher, but Bud Light will be $5. So, I've complained for years about UK sort of doing things for the average fan. You know, a lot of the stuff has been for the wealthy fan, for the average fan. This, to me, is an example of something targeting average fans, which I think is very good. I mean, look, 50%, a soda going from 7 to 4 and beer going from 10 to 5, I think is pretty good, don't you? I was at the Reds. The soda was $9 the other night. Yep. This is, like, much better.
0: And I'm with Shannon. We've just gotten used to everything going up and probably not ever coming back down. So it's awesome they're doing this, especially at a time where you're already asking for fans with so much with NIL and everything else going on, letting them to go enjoy themselves a little more at games without hitting the pocketbook so hard, especially, like, big families with kids. I mean, that really adds up when you're taking a group to this stuff. So very cool that it's coming down to help out.
1: As long as they don't offset it with something else.
25: Would that make you, would you be more likely to go to a game? I mean, because let's say you're a family.
1: Yeah, that's it.
25: Because, like, the chicken basket goes from 13 to 10. So let's just add up. Let's say you were a family and you wanted to go and you wanted to get, you know, two chicken baskets for your family. Now you're at $26. You and your wife want a beer. Now you're at $46. The kids want a soda. Now you're at $60. Right now you go down, the two chicken baskets are 20, the beers are 5, you're at 30, the sodas are at 4, and now you're at 30. You've just saved $22. A third of the cost of the trip has been taken away. I can see why that would be big.
1: The prices are much more reasonable. I could see for a family it being the difference between two people going and bringing a family of 5 or 4, you know.
25: Or going from to one game to going to two games.
1: Absolutely.
25: Or something like that, Drew, right?
0: Yeah, not just families. When I went to baseball games for the Super Regional, I went broke on beer. So if you're someone that likes to partake a little bit at a baseball game, those really add up and were outrageously expensive when they first put it out there. So the beer coming down is big, too.
1: I mean, a lot of people that like to tailgate, maybe there'll be less drinking in the parking lot, more drinking and more buying food inside the stadium.
25: Well, apparently there's something called the Compass Sports Group that is working with UK to make this happen. You know, listen, I am – you know, if you know my political – I'm sort of – I'm a capitalist, but with, like, sometimes the government has to help. But what I've learned, at least in the realm of education, is I actually think public-private partnerships work really well, like with the dorms at UK. You get the private people to build it. There's oversight from the public. The private people run it. The public people. I actually think that works really, really well. It can work in concessions, too, where if the school works with a private company that does it and you work with them on prices and as part of the deal you bring it down, I actually think that can work very well.
1: I doubt there's probably any, or there may be a few, but I doubt there's very many stadiums out there or schools that are doing something like this where you're lowering the prices.
25: So, congrats to them, and I actually think that's a very, very cool thing. We were going to take your calls. Do a little Ask Anything Friday, 859-280-2287, here on a beautiful pool built by C&S Pools at a house that I am unaware who lives here. We'll take a break and be right back. It's KSR.
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25: Welcome back, Kentucky Sports Radio, 859-280-2287 at the Mystery House, where one of the couple is here. Nice to meet you, whoever you are. Thank you very much for letting us be here. CNS Pools is the proud sponsor of KSR and has built this pool and can do it for you as well. Hey, text machine, waiting to get your questions, 772-774-5254. A little slow on the text machine, but a lot of people noting that this will make them more likely and maybe spend more money, Drew, because they can make it a longer day.
0: Absolutely. Speaking of longer days, I've decided I'm just going to stay here all day.
25: It
0: now
25: is
0: that
25: beautiful.
0: She came out and welcomed us, I put my feet in the water. They got a nice bar over here. I think they don't know it, but they just picked up a new roommate.
25: And your wife just told you that you only had 130 people invited to your wedding, which means Billy is twice as famous as you are.
0: Wow. That's fine. Have at it, Billy. I know what 130 was. Good luck.
25: Yeah.
1: Because that felt like
0: I didn't have ballroom dancing
25: lessons.
0: That
25: did feel like a big wedding.
1: It did. You're there like, man, it's a lot of people here. Now we got to double that.
0: This is starting to feel like the event of the year.
25: This
0: over
25: could
0: here.
25: Be the social event of the year. The only way I'll know it's a social event is if Maria Montgomery and Todd Lanter are there.
0: Oh. Did they make the cut?
25: Oh, they
1: didn't
25: make
1: it.
25: The cut.
1: They
25: well,
1: didn't
25: make
1: it.
25: Oh,
1: no toddler.
0: Are you going to do the post-game show from his wedding like you did at mine?
25: I might do the post-game show.
1: No kids either, which is a plus.
25: Yes. Oh, is that right? No kids?
1: No kids invited. You got a kid? Drew, better leave. Avery's got
0: to
1: stay home.
0: Baby Avery wasn't going to be going to that.
25: So that's allowed? You can just say no kids?
1: You could say whatever you want. It's your event.
25: Oh, wow.
0: We said no kids.
1: I could say no old people if I wanted to. I mean, it's your wedding.
25: I'm prepared to say no old people. Well, that's interesting. So no kids. Well, all right. Billy, you can deal with the text machine on the no kids.
1: He hates kids. This confirms it.
25: Yeah, I understand. Yeah. All right, who's up first, Rick?
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25: Radio Ron, how are you, sir?
18: I am doing great, Matt. As a matter of fact, I'm feeling so good that I signed up for 6 5Ks this year. And I'm running.
25: That's good.
1: It's 30Ks.
18: I'm running my first one in the morning, the WLKY Parklands 5K. And I'm inviting any KSR crew member to come and run with me.
25: Okay, so how old are you again, Ron?
18: 91.
25: 91. You're going to run in a 5K. Now, I'm going to guess, is there an age group 90 and older? And how many other entrants are in it?
18: There's the highest age group is 80 and over. And that makes me very disappointed.
25: So what are you going to do against those
18: in their early 80s?
25: What are you going to do against those whippersnappers? They've got all that youth on you.
18: I'm going to raise my arms in triumph and get the gold medal.
1: Oh, I love it.
25: Look at him. Look
1: 91-year-old talking trash. I love it.
25: Look at these 82-year-olds thinking they can run with you. Well, you got to let us know how you do, because you usually only tell us when you win. I need to know your defeats, too, Ron.
18: Okay. I've got one more quick thing, Matt, and that is you were reminiscing yesterday, and it caused me to do the same. Would you say you and I had a good time on KSTV back in
25: we
18: the
25: were,
18: day?
25: But that was a different – this was for the bar yesterday, Ron, so it was a different thing. KSTV was not part of the bar.
18: Well, I was just going to tell you that my son came to me and said, Dad, why don't you put Radio Ron's reflections on YouTube? But I knew it was a long shot, and I wrote to the parent company, Time Warner, and they sent me 50 of Radio Ron's reflections, and
25: well,
18: I'm going to put a few on TV.
25: Good
18: and
25: for you,
18: you
25: Ron.
18: You were only introducing me on a couple of them, Matt. So I'm my
25: well,
18: question
25: I
18: is,
25: think that's very cool. Those will be good memories, and you just send me the link when you do that, okay?
18: I'll do that. And would you ever consider going on TV again, Matt, with your own show?
25: I appreciate the call. Probably not. The problem with television is I like to be mobile. In television, you have to like be in the studio.
1: Yeah.
25: So I've been asked to do more television shows. All the TV networks in Lexington have asked me to do one at some point. And I think that's probably over for me. I mean, who knows, but probably not.
1: Well, you got that nice big house now. You could just dedicate one room to be a studio. Just a TV studio right there.
25: What I enjoyed about the television was the communal, like you're a bunch of people working to try to get an episode on. And that was fun, but that's exhausting. TV, listen, radio is harder. I tell this people all the time. You have to have more talent on radio than TV. I don't say this to be mean, but like you can put any goober can learn television.
1: Read a teleprompter.
25: Yeah, especially news. Now commentary is a little different, but especially news. Now, there are people who are better at it than other people, but like you can learn to do it. But at this, if you ain't good, you're not going to, like, you can't hide, to use Calipari's things. I think radio is the hardest thing to do. And I think live radio is harder than podcasts because podcasts, people can, you can edit stuff.
1: Yep.
25: You know, Drew, this is, it's out there. And as we have seen from our audience sometimes, and that people are unforgiving, like you.

0: prefer the anything can happen part of radio, because if television, if you get too far off script, they can't do any, like they don't have anything ready for you. And that was my fight always on TV. Is why that's why I didn't enjoy it.
1: And Drew and I walk in here.
0: That's not true. I enjoyed it, but why? It's just different.
1: Yeah, we don't know what you're going to say. Exactly. What the topic's going to be next? I don't even know what I'm going to say next.
0: But neither does the listener.
1: Yeah.
0: And that's why I think people like it. That's why I think podcasts, a lot of people ask about putting KSR on YouTube. I'm for putting KSR on YouTube, and we will, I'm sure, do that. But the problem is a lot of these shows, as they try to become visual shows, they have to change what they do in order to get all those graphics up there. And I don't like, you don't know what I'm going to say
1: right at
0: any given moment.
2: Yeah, you don't know what caller's going to say. A caller could bring up anything, and you just got to be ready to talk about
0: it. That's another thing. Okay, so on ESPN, when we have a caller, they write down what they're going to talk about. I have asked them to stop doing that. They won't. That's just their policy. Here, as you know, and Rick, I have no idea what that person, I don't even know what name they're going to say.
1: Yeah.
0: So, to me, that's a lot more exciting. Who's next, Rick?
3: Andy is next.
0: Andy. Go ahead, Andy.
4: Hey, guys. Great seeing y'all yesterday at the bar. I do have a question about the college sports bill. I know they had talked about before of making players employees and doing like a 2-year contract to kind of, you know, cut down on the portal that way. I kind of like that idea better. Is that like not going to happen?
0: So the bill intentionally, says in words, we are not taking a position on whether or not they're employees. So the reason they're doing that is, in general, now there are exceptions to this, in general, the Democrats want players to be employees, and in general, the Republicans don't. Now, there are exceptions. There are Republicans who think they should. There are Democrats who think they shouldn't. But that's, in general, the case. And what they realized, apparently, when negotiating this bill was, we're not going to come to a solution on that, so let's just punt that. And that's what they did. So, now, whether it passes or not, there's now a lot of people suggesting maybe it won't. Whether it passes or not, though, the question of whether they're employees, they're leaving for a time in the future.
4: And then if they are employees, they could do like a 2-year deal instead of like a 1-year in deal, couldn't they?
0: Well, they have to agree to it. I appreciate the call. I mean, nobody has to do anything that they don't agree to. In my opinion, if I could snap my fingers, Drew, and create a system that I think would govern college sports the best, you just need to make these people employees and collectively bargain. If you collectively bargain, then you can put whatever rules you want on them, right? You can put a salary cap, but they have to agree to it.
1: Right.
0: And then once they do that, like, you can have rules. That's what pro sports is. There's rules. But the problem is they don't want to make them an employee, and they want to put all this stuff on them, and courts just are going to say no unless you create legislation specifically for them, and we're seeing how hard that is to happen.
2: It already feels like pro sports, so just make it pro
0: sports.
2: I mean, a lot of them are making more money than some professionals.
0: I don't understand why we have to live in this myth that it's not. We're paying Milan $6 million. Can we just acknowledge the truth that everyone knows and just, he's an employee, right?
1: Making him an employee would be the most logical thing. So what's the fight back against that? Like, why would
0: So here's, there are rational arguments of people who don't want employees. There are laws that apply to employees. Workers' comp, right? Like, what if they get hurt?
1: Right.
0: Is the school going to have to pay for them for life? Right? Workers' comp, disability, you know, unemployment. There's a lot of things. All of a sudden, all these rules, OSHA, like all this stuff employers deal with. Universities are just like, we don't want to have to do that stuff. My argument would be, though, you do it with other people at your school. Just add the players to it.
1: Yeah.
0: you know, you do it with the professors.
1: You set the rules however you want,
0: and
1: it makes the whole thing so much easier and less complicated.
0: And I think when I hear the really smart people talk about it, they all kind of acknowledge that. It's just a question of if they're ever actually going to do it. 859-280-2287. The text machine is 772-774-5254. 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We're right back here off Nicholsville Road in Nicholsville at a CNS pool house to Ask Anything Friday KSR.
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11: WKYH. Time now for a look at the weather forecast here on Classic Hits 99.3. We're looking at mostly sunny skies today, highs around 86. Tonight, partly cloudy, lows around 58. Saturday will start off a little cloudy, but gradually becoming sunny, highs in the mid to upper 80s. A chance of showers and thunderstorms on Sunday with highs around 87. That's a look at the forecast right here on Classic Hits 99.3 WKYH.
12: 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I'm going to have to stop out there and get a new pair.
13: Shannon and I are rocking ours.
14: Yeah, we're representing today.
12: I wonder if my code will work if I go, well.
14: I feel like it would. If it doesn't work for you, who would it work for?
12: That's true. Thank you to, I won't say their name because I don't want to blow up at their house, but we just met the people who are here. One person writes, Matt, did you play the 40-0 game where you had to fix your lineup with players from UK? Yeah, so there was an NBA game that came out that did it with, like, basketball, 82-0. Then Kentucky did it. You would pick one player from – a year would pop up. Then you'd have to pick a player from that team to do a position. And then I enjoyed it, thanks to whoever came up with it. I used some time. I don't agree with its conclusions because the way they did it factored in, like – It did it probably the only way you can do it, which is analytically. But basically, the only way you could go 40-0 is if you had Dan Issel.
14: Yep.
12: I mean, they essentially had it to where, like, Dan Issel's stats were kind of – everybody was tilted. The old players were better than having the new players, which I don't think is the best way to do it. But that's nitpicking. It was still very cool, and I had a lot of fun doing it. And then I had a lot of fun with my friend the Turkey Hunter trying to figure out how I could go 0-40. And you can't go 0-40. The jersey gets you a couple wins.
14: Yeah.
12: Even if you go Brad Calipari, EJ Floreal.
14: Like, what was the worst? Did you, like,
12: Turkey Hunter, we got to 2-38.
14: 2-38. Wow.
12: But it's hard.
14: Can you imagine our fan base?
12: I actually would say to you all at home, you keep sending me your 40-0 ones. Try to go 0-40.
14: Wow.
12: That's harder than you think.
14: I don't think fans would even allow them to do that because it would hurt.
12: Well, first of all, you don't even get to play 40 games.
14: Yeah.
12: So, but it will.
9: It's not perfect.
14: Just even theoretically, it would hurt the soul too much to go 0-40.
12: But try. Play that game and try to go 0-40. But it was still a cool idea, and hopefully somebody can refine it and make it, like, awesome. But I did enjoy it.
13: I've been addicted to it. We played live on YouTube yesterday, and I kept going, one more, one more. We ended up doing it for, like, 45
12: minutes. Do you do
13: it
12: without the stats, though?
13: Yeah.
12: Okay, I think you have to do it without the stats. If you have the stats, you're cheating.
13: And we got Ed Beck at center every other year. I don't know if there's, like, something on the back end that's like you have to have Ed Beck.
12: When did Ed Beck play?
13: Oh, goodness. It was a long time ago. I wasn't even very familiar with him. But we couldn't get away from Ed Beck. I'd have, like, John Wall, Jody Meeks, Tayshaun, that I'd end up with Ed Beck.
12: Yeah, they just basically set up that if you don't have Dan Issel, you're not going to win.
13: I didn't try 0-40, but I had fun picking my favorite. So, like, Wu came up a bunch, and it's like, well, I got to put Wu on there.
12: Yeah.
13: And I had a lot of teams go about 500, but they were, like, my favorite players.
12: Yeah. No, I think it is a lot of fun. Another person writes, Matt, you have me watching hockey because of you, which may be bad. Watched the Canes last night and was cheering and jumping up and down, even though I don't care. I blame you. Yeah, hockey's so nerve-wracking. Like, I was last night nervous. You know, and again, it's tough because you're sitting there watching it by yourself. Nobody cares but
14: you. Can't find anybody that watches it.
12: You know, I have like four people that text me, and I think they're even just watching it to be my friend.
14: Yeah.
13: But, I didn't text you, but I only turned it on because of you and figured it'd be a show topic today.
12: And it's
13: it
12: been
13: was exciting, though.
12: It's been the highest rated first two games in like a decade, which with two teams that you wouldn't necessarily think are the case. I would say the key is you just have to, like, once you get to know them, once you get to know who the players are, but I don't know if you saw, and you need to get on the internet, those of you, you'll find it. They did tarps off at one point because we were losing 2-0, basically dead in the water. And guys started taking their shirts off. And there were some people who did not need to have their shirts off.
14: Usually the case.
12: And the ABC cameras seemingly were really interested in finding those people. And there were a lot of just perfectly formed Carolina pork bellies.
14: It's a work of art.
12: Television.
14: Yeah.
12: Oh, dude, I love a perfect belly.
14: Yeah.
12: You know, if somebody's like really narrow, like I have a broad chest and a more narrow waist. Someone who has a very narrow chest but then a huge bubble.
14: Yeah.
12: Like a male pregnant person.
14: Like where you could set a drink on top of it almost.
12: Those,
14: you know?
12: People, yeah. I love. And there were some of those in the crowd.
14: Just rest your beer right
13: Sounds
14: there.
13: Sounds like your average hockey fan, really, in the crowd. The atmosphere looked awesome. You know, I don't
12: awesome.
13: Really, I don't follow
12: awesome.
13: NHL, but it, I got into it, especially when it went into overtime. I mean, it was, that looked like one of the better sports crowds you could have in
12: it
13: any
12: It was
13: sport.
12: Amazing. It was amazing to watch. And go Canes, 1-1. Hopefully they are able to come back. Who's next?
15: Campbell is next.
12: Campbell. Go ahead, Campbell.
16: Hey, man, I'm calling in from a jubilant Raleigh, North Carolina right now. Go Canes.
12: Oh, okay. Go Canes.
16: And my question was originally going to be about the Big Blue Roulette that you guys were talking about. The best team that I've gotten so far is Dirk Mittefield, Cliff Hagan, Kevin Knox, Nerlens Noel, and Cotton Mack. I made the Final Four with that team.
12: You can't go 40-0 without Dan Issel. They've set that. I think Dennis will made it. I think he made it because the only way to go 40-0 is to have him. And don't get me wrong, he may be the greatest player in history, but like we almost went 40-0 without him in 2015. But on that game, you cannot go 40-0 without Dennis.
16: No, it's so tough. But this brought something up for me. This brought up something else for me because I'm 26, so my ball knowledge really starts with the Cal Perry era. But my first real memory of being a Kentucky fan is liking Derek Jasper for some reason. And I had a picture of Derek Jasper, and I grew up in Raleigh, so I was an NC State fan as well because I couldn't like UNC or Duke. And so I had a picture of Derek Jasper and a guy from NC State named Trevor Ferguson pinned up to my wall that I drew personally. But I was just curious if you had any other just like random Kentucky players who was not any good, but you just loved.
12: Yeah, that's interesting. I appreciate the call. Derek Jasper being your first person you were really interested into is extremely random. I think my first, and he wasn't random because he was good, but my first like weird person to be a huge fan of for me was Ed Davender. Okay. And it was because he wore goggles and I had to wear goggles and it felt like we were nerds together. Did you have one?
13: Yeah, I had my favorites that were everybody's favorites, but growing up I remember I'd be in my driveway and I was pretending I was Rodney Dent. I don't know why
12: Rodney
13: I went with
12: Dent's
13: Rodney Dent.
12: One. Yeah.
13: I mean I'd do a couple Tony Delks and some Jeff Shepherds, but every once in a while I'd do the Rodney Dent's getting the last
12: shot.
13: What
12: about you? Do you have one?
14: Jared Prickett, because Jared he was Prickett's so good his freshman year and then he couldn't hit a layup the rest of the time.
12: A lot of kids love Jared Prickett.
14: Yeah.
12: Jared Prickett's the only player. I hope he's not listening right now because he's going to say this isn't true, but it's true. Jared Prickett's the only person I ever heard made Larry cuss.
13: Oh, wow.
14: Man,
13: that takes something to make
12: when
13: Larry cuss.
12: When he would miss layups.
14: Yep.
12: Larry might have said the S word once.
13: Oh, no.
14: Can't even imagine that.
13: Shoot.
12: Larry, I'm sorry.
14: Yeah.
12: He did it. Prickett did it to you, not you. We'll be back. Hour 2, KSR.
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17: The third day of yesterday, the Cincinnati Reds are back in action tonight when the Reds play on the road in St. Louis against the Cardinals. Brady Singer starts for the Reds. He is 2-5 on the season. Carolina Hurricanes scored 3 goals in the third period. They beat the Golden Knights in overtime 4-3 to even up the Stanley Cup Finals. Game number 3 is tomorrow. Tonight, game number 2 of the NBA Finals in San Antonio when the Spurs host the Knicks. New York won game number 1 to take the advantage in the series. The NASCAR Cup Series is back in action on Sunday afternoon at Michigan International Speedway for the Firekeepers Casino 400.
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3: Fox News, I'm CJ Papa Blood. Jobs report from May, twice as much hiring than expected.
4: The unemployment rate remaining the same here, but this huge jobs numbers will mean the Federal Reserve will look at this and possibly pause interest rates for the foreseeable future because you have strong job growth.
3: That's Fox Business Edward Lawrence at the White House. National Economic Director Kevin Hassett earlier on Fox's America's Newsroom.
5: Right now, Wall Street just doesn't understand that the Trump economy is really creating an economic golden age.
3: The government reports 172,000 jobs created in May. Senators working into the early morning hours. Republicans saying yes to $70 billion for immigration enforcement funding, ICE and CBP for 3 years. But they did not extend the nation's spy powers under FISA. 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
12: Come back. It is Hour 2, Kentucky Sports Radio, sponsored by CNS Pools here at a beautiful house in Nicholasville. I could tell these people that were letting us use the house were good. Brandon, we're doing a show. 859-280-2287. I can tell they were nice people because one of them's from Leslie County. Yep. You can feel the Eastern Kentucky when you walk in a place.
13: That was the hospitality. Even have a mutual friend. When you asked if she knows,
12: she knew Chris Mosley. Of course,
14: it is a beautiful house. I got to ask you, how's the bedroom? How's it look?
13: What happened?
12: I'm sorry. I accidentally wandered into their bedroom. I will try not to do that again. It's Mario's fault again. He sent me in the wrong door. But it was a nice bedroom.
14: Making himself at home here.
12: You all have done great work.
13: Yeah, got a little nap during the break.
12: On the Big Blue Roulette game, the little trying to go 40-0 game. By the way, it's also cheating if you see a year and you go, no, not that year. Give me another year. That's cheating. You got to use the first 5 years. There's got to be order to this stuff, Shane.
14: Right.
12: If you get to just pick the year every year, it's going to be easy.
14: Yeah, you would already know.
12: Yeah. You got to take the first 5 years. So if you're sending me ones where you respawn, that doesn't count. Secondly, I see my first 0-40.
13: Boy, oh, now you found one.
12: Although I do wonder if they respawn because they're very new. This team would go 0-40. Starting at point guard, Brad Calipari.
14: Mm-hmm.
12: Starting at two guard, Todd Tackett. I feel bad for Todd Tackett.
13: Yeah,
12: he doesn't deserve this slander. He was not bad. Starting at small forward, E.J. Floreal. Starting at power forward, John Hood. Starting at center, and he would be a terrible center, Matt Scherbinski. Matt Scherbinski's shorter than I am.
13: I feel like they cheated by also going out of position a lot. You got to stick with your positions here.
12: Matt Scherbinski's eligible as a center.
13: Well, you put anybody in any position, right?
12: Oh, well, then you're definitely cheating if you're doing that. There has to be – listen, do you want this to be science or do you want it to be fun? The answer is you want it to be science.
13: Now, the creator, his name's Daniel Reeves, he did tell me there's an emphasis on guys playing their natural position. So if you move like a shooting guard to point guard, even though you're trying to load that backcourt, that takes a little bit of a hit.
12: Oh,
13: so
12: okay. I didn't know.
13: Try to keep them
12: that.
13: In their natural spots. You can't get too creative.
12: You got
13: to
12: do something about the Dan Issel curve, though. All right.
14: Yeah.
12: A couple things. These are not – you know – these are not positive things, but I do want to note them. Obviously, we got to have Ryan on yesterday. That was great. And thank you to the people at the restaurant who helped make that moment. It meant a lot to him. Later in the day, he got some news. There was a little bit of a setback, so he's going to have another procedure on Monday. So I would just ask everybody to, you know, I know you've been praying for him, but he's going to need it again. So, and I think it also made yesterday even more special, to be honest, that it happened. But please, everybody, keep that in your thoughts and in your prayers. Secondly, you know, you all are not, you guys don't know this person, but one of my college friends and somebody I know extremely well passed away last night, Ben Grant, who I've known since Trancy. A lot of you in the Danville area know he and his family. So he was a great guy that I've known for a long time and, you know, my age. And so he's fought issues for quite some time, and he passed away last night. So prayers to he and his family, as well as Brother Eric, I also went to college with. So I don't mean to be bummers on either of those things, but wanted to note them.
14: Yeah, I was going to say, it was good to hear Ryan. I didn't get to see him yesterday, but, you know, just listening to his voice, he did sound stronger noticeably yesterday versus a week ago when he got the scramble.
12: I think he's feeling much better, which is good. All right, let's go to before we go to the phones, a couple of things. I didn't know until yesterday that you ignore all of our group texts.
14: Don't ignore them. I have you all on mute because sometimes it's just too much for me to handle.
12: We don't even use it that
14: much. Oh, you and Mario during games, you're bromance.
12: First of all, well, no, let me say, Mario. During games, Mario gets a little excited. BG and all that.
14: So it's not ignoring you. I'll pick it up and I will read it. I will read the storybook that you guys have typed And that's why I'm usually last.
12: We're mostly using it to, like, update the show.
14: Yeah.
12: You don't respond. So now I know why.
14: Well, yeah, that's why I'm last to get it, because I don't get the notifications. But I do see it, and I do read it.
12: Why? I mean, there's not that many.
13: I think it's crazy that he's overwhelmed by that. It's like eight messages a week.
14: I hate text messaging to begin with. Like, if you got something to tell me, pick up the phone and call me. All right? Like, can you not call me? But if you do have to text, it's fine. But I hate group text. It's too much. Then you guys get going to beat it, beat it, beat it, beat it, beat it, beat it. It drives me crazy. I'm going to throw the phone out the window.
13: His oldest take.
14: I don't like it.
12: But Drew, I don't feel like we group text that
13: Is my smallest group text by far. I have several that are nonstop. Mm. I feel like that one, I even looked, we have like 10 messages in a month.
14: It's too much. Calm down. Calm down on it, all right?
12: All right, well, that's a very old...
14: yesterday there was 1, 2, 3, 4, 5, 6, 7.
12: Yes, there was one
14: seven,
12: about the... Okay,
14: seven text messages yesterday.
12: And one of them was about Ryan's health. Are you
13: so
12: gonna
13: we all said
12: mute
13: get
12: that?
13: Better.
12: We all were writing, we hope you feel better.
14: Yes, and I wrote
12: actually,
14: to Ryan.
12: That's too much
13: no,
12: for
13: hold on,
12: you,
13: actually,
14: yes.
13: No, I have to defend our group. Yesterday's text was the address for the show. That's pretty important. Ryan's bad news, and then four of us saying, get better, man, we're thinking
12: and that's
13: you.
12: Too much for
13: that's
12: you.
13: All that's
14: it is
13: in there.
14: Too much.
13: That's all that's in there.
14: I mean, then I go back to other dates. It's 1, 2, 3, 4, 5, 6, 7, 8, 9, 10, 11.
12: But they're almost all about Ryan's
13: well,
12: health.
13: Well, the day before I started it, it says, looking forward to the show tomorrow. Hope you're doing okay, Matt. You too, Ryan.
12: Yeah, what?
13: My bad.
12: That's
13: my
12: a good
13: bad
12: point.
13: For inconveniencing you, Shannon.
14: I mean, let's go further back, though. I mean before, you're making it about Ryan's health, okay?
12: This week
14: has been going on for years.
12: Hang on, Shannon. This entire week has either been about my health or Ryan's health, neither of which apparently interests Shannon.
14: No, they do.
13: Hang on.
14: But
13: I did
14: again,
13: send this meme about Chris
14: you're making
13: Skinner,
14: this about you.
13: All right?
14: You're not making it about the overall text messages that I get like crazy from you guys. I wish I could pull one up during the games.
12: You guys, can't pull them up because...
14: You and Mario...
12: All right, just, I'm...
14: You guys realize you could text one-on-one, right?
13: All right, shut up. We want to include you. We should start our own group without Shannon.
14: That's fine. Please do.
12: 859-280-2287. One update. I've been keeping you up to date on the America 250 mm-hmm. celebration.
14: Yes.
12: Right?
14: Yeah.
12: What's
14: left of it? Still happening?
12: All right, so here's where we are. You may remember there were 9 people, 7 of them canceled. The only 2 that were left were Vanilla Ice and Flo Rida.
14: Mm-hmm.
12: Vanilla Ice was like, I'm all in. I'm here for Trump. Let's go America 250. Flo Rida made no statement and said his only statement was, Flo Rida still expects to attend.
14: Okay.
12: Flo Rida was like, I'm getting my check.
14: Let's go.
12: Y'all fight about it.
14: Yep.
12: Yesterday, the president announced that there was going to be a new celebration. Lee Greenwood was going to be the headliner. Lee Greenwood. Some Italian guy was going to sing the opera.
14: Mm-hmm.
12: And then he, Donald Trump, would give the greatest speech of all time, according to him.
14: Can't wait for it.
12: I guess they just said, Flo Rida, you're out.
14: What? They took him out?
12: Well, Vanilla Ice was in it, too.
14: Oh.
12: But he did not mention Flo Rida. So I think they actually kicked Flo Rida out.
14: So it's just Vanilla Ice and Lee Greenwood.
12: Vanilla Ice and Lee Greenwood.
14: What do you think those guys have in common, other than their love for America?
12: I think they probably both play in Brunson.
14: And have one hit
12: Branson.
14: Song.
12: Branson.
14: Yeah.
12: Lee's got more than one hit.
14: Oh, please. What?
12: Dixie Road.
14: That's a hit?
12: Yeah. Lee's got. Listen, I can't. That song annoys me. But at the same time, he's got hits. Dixie Road.
14: He's got hits. He gave me 2 songs.
13: Yeah, 2 of them.
12: Rick, I feel like you know Lee Greenwood's catalog. What else does he have?
15: He had a big hit out called IOU.
12: Okay.
14: Oh yeah.
12: There we go.
14: Everybody still talks about it.
13: Happy birthday, America.
14: People won't shut up about IOU.
13: Fired up. Imagine thinking you're going to see Flo Rida and Lee Greenwood walks out with his 2
12: okay,
13: hits.
12: Okay, I'm sitting here looking. I thought there were more. IOU is listed as his 3rd song. I don't know that song, Rick. All right, well, he's got Dixie Road.
14: Yeah. God
12: Bless
14: the USA.
12: God Bless the USA.
14: Mm-hmm. Star Spangled Banner. I don't feel like he wrote that song.
12: But he could sing that because it's America 250.
14: Yeah.
12: Well,
14: God Bless America.
12: And then God Bless America, the rock version.
14: Mm-hmm. America the Beautiful.
13: How has Kid Rock not stepped in by now? I thought Kid Rock would be all over this.
12: I think it is a fumbling of the bag by Kid Rock.
14: This land is your land.
12: I mean, he would be by far the biggest star.
13: Yeah, and I'm sure they would love to have him.
12: Well, so anyway, I just wanted to give you the update. Last thing. What do we think about the Pope Girls the Pope Girls video? For people who haven't seen, they took last year's roster and they put, they just made like a little funny thing about who was still on the roster, and they put little post-it notes over the faces of the people that left. A couple interesting comments on it. They said they would go like, bye. And then when they saw Jasper, they said double bye. And then when they saw Jalen Lowe, they said invisible. So I think that says something about how they people looked at Jalen Lowe. And then with Jasper, it said Kentucky till I die, or wait a minute, Kentucky till I quack, because he went to Oregon. What are your thoughts?
14: I'm not outraged by it. I understand it's all lighthearted. It's all in good fun. I don't know that it's a great look coming from the coach's daughters. If we're just regular fans, it's no big deal. But because it's the coach's daughters, I don't know if I'm a, you know, future commitment looking at that going, I don't know if that's going to like affect recruiting is what I'm saying, but I don't think it's a great look necessarily.
12: Yeah, so I'm fine. This may surprise people. I'm actually fine with it, because one of the things I've learned as I've gotten older is the younger generation does not look at social media the way we do. Right? So we look at that probably as like, those are shots at Jasper Johnson and at Jalen Lowe, and maybe even at Colin Chandler. They say something about him. I don't know if that's how they see it. I think they see it more as like, Jalen Lowe's going to have to probably see it as a shot.
14: Yeah.
12: Well, maybe
13: Brandon
12: Jasper.
13: Garrison and Diabate commented.
12: So that's the other thing, is Brandon Garrison and Diabate both commented with a like, what?
13: Yeah.
12: I don't think it. First of all, I think daughter, like, the family of players can do whatever they want. I don't feel like they're not, they can post what they want.
14: They deleted it, though, right? I think it's deleted now.
12: Oh, is it deleted?
14: Yeah.
12: I don't think it's deleted.
14: It's not. So, someone said it was. No?
12: If it's deleted, it was deleted this morning.
14: Okay.
12: I don't know. You know, the Calipari daughters did that. I thought it was funny. But the, you know, having the former players, it's a, I mean, Diabate and Garrison didn't seem to like it.
14: Yeah.
12: It doesn't bother me.
14: It felt personal a little bit.
12: It did a little.
14: Yeah.
12: But it doesn't bother me. But I could see how, if I was one of those players, it might bother me.
13: Yeah, it's not that huge of a deal because it's the daughters and they're all over social media having fun. But I did take it as pretty petty, and I'm almost surprised Pope wasn't like, hey, can we pull that down? Because he speaks so much about.
12: But UK commented on
13: it. I know.
12: The official University of Kentucky account commented on it. So did Coach McClain. Coach McClain, like, was one of the first comments.
13: It kind of goes again, and again, it's just the girls, whatever. It's not that big of a deal. But, like, Pope talks about the sacred cloth and so proud to be here. I mean, these guys came and tried. Now, it didn't work out. I've learned more about how upset people get about talks about the sacred cloth and so proud to be here. I mean, these guys came and tried. Now, it didn't work out. I've learned more about how upset people get about the portal. The people that left, I don't have an issue with any of them leaving. Not one person do I. I thought, like, I saw people calling Brandon Garrison a traitor. It's like, didn't people want him to leave? Like, you can't want the roster to change and then get mad when they leave.
12: Mark left BYU to come here.
14: Mm-hmm.
12: Like, I mean, people leave.
13: He left Washington to come here.
12: People leave. Yeah, he transferred. Like, people leave. What? Jasper Johnson wanted to leave. I get it.
13: I did laugh at Kentucky Till I Quack, and I love Jasper.
12: Kentucky Till I Quack is a funny line.
13: I will be rooting for Jasper at Oregon, but also that was objectively funny.
14: But once a cat, always a cat, though, right? Isn't that what we always say as fans? Even though they left, they were still here. Why are we taking shots at them?
13: And, like, I thought Denzel Aberdeen helped save the season last year, and I know it's just a little thing. He's put the Florida coach on his face, but I don't feel like any of those guys did any wrong by leaving.
12: Yeah, if we hadn't had Denzel Aberdeen.
13: I don't know.
12: I just want to be clear, because I'm not – like, I think they are just doing social media like people that age do social media. That's just what they do. They're being silly. I don't think they see it as shots. I think it's just them being silly.
13: For all we know, they sent it to Colin Chandler, and, you know, they might know him
12: well.
13: That's a joke.
12: But then, I mean, it was clear Garrison and Diabate weren't thrilled by it. But they'll probably not care either. But he was just, I was surprised, but I'm not mad. I think if I've seen some people mad, I've seen some people saying it's great. I don't think it's a big deal. I was surprised to see the official University of Kentucky account post on. But again, that may just be a kid running that account. You know, I mean, like, who knows?
13: I'm surprised Pope wasn't like, hey, that's funny, girls, but we don't need that out there right now. His PR team's working overtime this summer as it is. Yeah. But also, they probably felt the need to do it. You know, Jasper, they make fun of in there. Jasper's family puts stuff out, too.
12: Well, that's
13: so
12: actually a great point.
13: You can see why they defend their dad.
12: You know what?
13: Like, that's why I got no problem.
12: That's actually not a bad point. Jasper's family took shots at their dad. So, you know what? Actually, wonder what Jalen Lowe was. I mean, I like
13: it. Does
12: Jalen
13: confirm
12: Lowe.
13: Jalen Lowe.
12: It does make it seem like Jalen Lowe, they were just, yeah, it just wasn't working.
13: Most of
12: Tell
13: it's harmless,
12: about,
13: but it confirmed
12: Stockton
13: that.
12: Mortgage.
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12: We will take a break and be right back. It's KSR.
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3: Time now for a look at the weather forecast here on Classic Hits 99.3. We're looking at mostly sunny skies today, highs around 86. Tonight, partly cloudy, lows around 58. Saturday will start off a little cloudy, but gradually becoming sunny, highs in the mid to upper 80s. A chance of showers and thunderstorms on Sunday with highs around 87. That's a look at the forecast right here on Classic Hits 99.3 WKYH.
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5: He's got his feet in the pool.
4: But why has he got his shoulder? Like, is he trying to show off his guns?
5: Sun's out, guns out. Look at him.
4: Look at that. He's got a honeymoon to get ready for.
5: That's right.
4: Look at my man trying to get strong and tan. Look at your base tan, Billy. Get it on. There's nothing wrong with that. You got your sunscreen on?
5: It's two-toned.
4: 859-280-2287. We got a lot of folks on the phone, so let's get started. Who's up first?
6: Adam is up first.
4: Adam, go ahead, Adam. Adam, I can't hear you. Remember, we're not on Bluetooth or any of those things.
7: Yeah, prayers to Ryan and his family, hoping for a speedy recovery. With the big blue roulette, in theory, it's a great idea. It can take up some time, but they've got to fix their algorithm because the lineup of Dickie Beal, Keith Bogans, Tayshaun Prince, Jamal Mashburn, and Jamal McGlure should not be a first-round team.
4: Yeah, maybe. Although you could have done better than that lineup. Dickie Beal.
7: Yeah, I mean, I'm just taking the years that I was given. I'm not switching them up.
4: All right. Well, okay. I appreciate the call. Although, what you said was interesting of if you play them out of position, it could hurt them. I didn't realize that.
8: Yeah, I did a few spins, and I think my guard spots were already taken. Then I got Tony Delk. I'm like, well, we'll just have three guard lineup. And then the natural position it costs if you don't put them there.
4: Well, I like it. Keep working on it.
8: It's fun.
4: What's his name again?
8: Daniel Reeves. There's some mini games on there that he's added that I haven't tried yet, but it's like jersey numbers and hometown trivia games, stuff like that.
4: Well, keep working on it. I like somebody wrote me, Shannon, and goes, see, you like AI. I was like, this isn't AI.
5: It's a program.
4: This is a game.
5: Yeah.
4: Right?
5: Yeah, a computer program.
4: I mean, it doesn't have AI in it, does it?
5: I don't think so.
4: I mean, I wouldn't want to. I mean, listen, I'm not. I understand I'm not, boycotting all AI. But I'm going to hate on most of it.
5: What AI would you be for?
4: I mean, did you see, how am I the only person seemingly worried about the dude moving to Argentina? And now Donald Trump's daughter and her husband are building an island with a bunker. Did you see that?
8: Zuckerberg's got a pretty big island.
4: They're building an island with a Zuckerberg. With a bunker off of Albania. And they said they're moving there.
5: Did I get duped, or is it true that they're thinking about keeping the UFC thing in front of the White House? Is that a real story, or is that a fake story?
4: No, it's happening. What do you mean, is it a
5: fake story? No. I know they're going to do it. But he's talking about keeping it there permanently.
4: Oh, that, first of all, let me say, in 2026, what involves Trump,
5: yeah.
4: I never say it couldn't.
5: That's what I'm saying. Like, I can't tell. But like, is he serious or not?
4: I can't.
5: I'm going to look it up and see.
4: I can't, because if it is... If it is, I may move to an island off of Albania.
5: But what AI would you be for? You said you're against most AI.
4: Well, I mean, to me, if we use AI to, like, cure diseases,
5: mm-hmm.
4: right, I'm for that, right? If things that advance research. You know, I'm okay with, you know, things that, like... Well, the problem is when you get into Google searches, that's when it starts using all that electricity. And I think all these sloppy AI pictures, is that really helping anybody?
8: The graphics
4: annoying. It makes you laugh for a minute, but is that really helping the world?
5: Yeah.
8: I don't mean the silly ones, but like graphic designers seem to be gone. And the ones that people are using don't look that good.
4: They don't look that good.
8: Like you can spot it pretty
4: easily. What's the story?
5: Do you believe Forbes?
4: Yes.
5: Oh, ABC News.
4: Or what does it say?
5: It says that... It could be permanent.
4: Who says it?
5: Trump. Maybe we'll never take it down.
4: Oh, my goodness.
5: He compares it to the Eiffel Tower.
4: Compares what to the Eiffel
5: Tower? The UFC arena that he's going to have
4: You're
5: set up.
4: You're making that.
5: It's on ABC News.
4: Let me see this. I can't imagine. Maybe we'll never take it down. Trump compares White House, UFC. What is wrong with that person? My Lord.
8: UFC.
5: So you thought I got like
4: I
5: clicked on the wrong link or
4: to
5: something.
4: To be honest with you, I did. Who's next?
6: Jason is next.
4: Jason. Go ahead, Jason.
9: You did say that today is ask anything, right?
4: Yeah, go for it. Ask whatever. I didn't mean we'll answer it, but ask
9: it. Right. Yeah. Well, we kind of miss hearing Bobby Bones on here. What happened between you and Bobby Bones?
4: Yeah, well, I think I've talked about that a little bit, but I appreciate the call. So I a few years back, like there was a – when Cal left, there was like a UK-Arkansas back and forth where like he made fun of Kentucky fans and then I made fun of Arkansas fans and then he made fun of Kentucky fans again and then I made fun – of Arkansas fans, and in the process said, like, made fun of Bobby, and it was wrong of me to do, because, like, it was, like, general fun, and then I, like, made a specific dig at him, which I didn't even mean, but, you know, I was in front of a crowd, and I was trying to make everybody laugh, and it was hot outside, I remember, and I just said something, not, it wasn't bad, but it was, like, not something you should say about your friend. And he was upset, and I knew immediately that I'd screwed up, and I tried to reach out and apologize, and he just didn't respond for quite some time. I tried many different ways, and then eventually he responded. And let me just say this about him, because he is I don't know that he's completely forgiven me on it, but he's also a good soul. I don't think he would even want me to say this, but I'll say it. I mean, because it's nice of him. He reached out when he heard the news of Ryan and did something really nice for Ryan. And he doesn't even know Ryan. He's never even met Ryan. And so he's a good guy. And hopefully they're better than they were 6 months ago, and hopefully we'll continue. But I will say, oftentimes it's like both people's fault. In this case, it was my fault. Like, I got in the entertainment mode, and I did something I never do. I always try to make sure to realize, like, entertainment's one thing, friendship's different, and I just, in one moment, didn't. So it's my fault, you know? And when that happens, you have to take responsibility, and I've tried to do that. So
5: it's live radio, as you were saying earlier. You know, sometimes you say things
4: still,
5: and you don't
4: get
5: back.
4: Sometimes know better. Yeah. And in that respect, I did not. And but hopefully that will fix itself.
5: You went to his
4: time.
5: Wedding.
4: I did go to his wedding. It's the hottest day of my life.
5: Yeah. Did you wear brown?
4: I did wear brown, actually.
5: There you go. Wear that one.
4: We'll take a break. Be right back. It's KSR.
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20: 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Here's Matt Jones.
4: Welcome back, Kentucky Sports Radio. By the way, they just put out the prices thing officially. So just for the record, for everybody who's like, Matt Jones don't got no sources no more. He don't know nothing. What?
5: I like that person.
4: That person?
5: Yeah.
4: Oh, I get that
8: That's
4: person.
8: Like your enemy.
5: Yeah.
8: That, whoever that is.
4: Matt Jones. He don't talk no bud. He sits at home with Joe Biden. No, that person. So if you did that one, they just came out official. And pretzels were $5. Now they're $3. Nice $3
5: yeah.
4: pretzel.
5: Yeah.
4: So you could get a hot dog, a pretzel, and a soda for $10.
5: What's your favorite concession food? Like a hot dog, or are you a pretzel guy?
4: Well, it depends. Are we talking like good concessions, or are we talking like that? Because like at something like that, I'm going to take nachos.
5: Yeah.
4: Generally speaking, I'll do
5: it's
4: nachos.
5: Hard to screw up nachos.
4: The Reds. First of all, the Reds fixed my chair with the rip. Thank you for that. But the Reds have, in my opinion, the worst food concessions in baseball. Like, you, if you travel around other parks, there are all these creative things. At the Reds, it's like,
5: I got the biggest box of popcorn I've ever seen in my life.
4: It's a
5: 5-gallon bucket of popcorn.
4: No, I mean, it's not that the food's bad. It's just that it's the same. Like, it's just not – there's nothing creative and interesting. And when you have season tickets, once you've eaten Chick-fil-A and Skyline and a hot dog, like, you can only do it so many times. So,
5: yeah. Billy and I were talking about the dilemma with the cup holder at your Reds seats.
4: It's below you, yeah.
5: Well, no, there's not one on the outside. So the person on the outside doesn't get a cup holder.
4: Yeah, you have to set it on the ground.
5: So I didn't know if, like, the person to the next, to the left of you, can you take their cup holder?
4: Has Billy been complaining?
5: He has been complaining.
4: Billy been complaining about my seat?
5: He was very upset about that. That was a topic on the pre-show.
4: By the way, interesting story. You know how I told you to the right of me, down a row or two, we talked about the two twin brothers.
5: Yes.
4: Right? You said you saw them.
5: I think I saw them because they did not talk to each other the entire time.
4: The other night, I looked in their seats. They weren't sitting there, but they had sold them to two different twin brothers.
5: Oh, wow.
4: Do you think they weren't the same guys,
5: yeah,
4: though? Do you think that they only – is there a place to buy tickets that only twins can buy them together?
5: I like to think there's, like, the secret twin society.
4: Oh, there are.
8: Like a Facebook group.
4: No.
5: Yeah.
4: Twins – there are secret twins groups.
5: Yeah.
4: I've been told, I think in Lexington, there is a twins group where twins get together and, I don't know, do twins things.
5: Huh.
4: Did you know that?
8: I did not.
4: I'm sure somebody listening is part of the...
5: Like tickets for twins. Like 1-877 tickets for twins.
4: 1-877
5: tickets for twins.
4: By the way, Cars for Kids has been banned in like 15 states now.
5: Well, good.
4: States keep banning them because it turns out we were just sending people on vacation.
5: Very misleading.
4: Yeah. So that's gone. One person writes, Matt, what is something that the three of you each like that is not popular to anyone but you? As a matter of fact, when you like them, you think you're the only person you know that actually likes it. It could be a TV show, a sport, radio, etc.
16: Mm.
4: Well, I mean, for most of my life and recently, I would have said the Carolina Hurricanes, but now some people seem to be watching them since they're doing well because I'm going to say the Spit and Chicklets podcast. I've become a massive fan of this stupid hockey podcast, and I like the guys. They did a live show after the game last night, and I stayed up till 1:30 in the morning watching it on Netflix, and I was like, who am I watching a hockey podcast until 1:30 a.m.? But that's probably mine. What about yours?
8: Well, a few weeks ago, when you were out, I confessed to everyone that I thought I was the only person that binge-watches Bob Ross, and I thought I was kind of throwing that out there to be made fun of, and then I got a huge response, even Shannon. So that would have been my
4: answer. You binge-watch Bob Ross now?
8: Yeah, I'm almost through season 32.
4: You watch the whole collection?
8: In order, chronologically. I hate when there's a fill-in. Get that guy out of here.
4: So you're worried you're going to miss one?
8: Well, yeah. I don't want to get to, like... episode 24 of season 29.
4: But they don't connect, do they?
5: Well, somebody was saying it's like all one big picture.
8: No,
5: is that true? Is that a Reddit thing that's not true, like a myth?
4: So you've watched, like, you're going to have watched every Bob Ross?
8: I will say it's taking a hit with the baby because I don't watch TV. It would put me to sleep. That's why I did it. I needed something on, and, you know, he talks so softly. I haven't done it as much lately, but that was my guilty pleasure there for a while. But then I learned... I think it's more popular than I realized.
5: Yeah.
8: Bob still got it.
4: I mean, I'm not the only person that likes this, but I'm probably the only non-female that listens to this show that likes this. I think I have been binge-watched Sex and the City 4 times, probably.
5: Really?
4: I kind of like it.
8: The new season was disappointing.
4: I haven't watched the new ones.
5: Yeah.
4: But
5: listen to Spice Girls while you're doing it?
4: I find it comfort watching. I don't know why.
5: Yeah.
4: I just do. What's yours?
5: We've talked about it. I don't think anybody else other than me still watches Alf. It's 40 years old, but there's a 24/7 ALF channel.
4: I will say.
5: And I love it. I will put it on
4: possible,
5: at night. Yeah.
4: It is possible there are people listening to Spit and Chicklets.
5: Yeah.
4: It is possible there are people watching Bob Ross. There is no one listening to this show that still watches ALF. I mean, there are people that watched ALF earlier in their life. You have to be the only one still to this day.
5: There was one guy that called on. Was it this week, Billy, or last week? Somebody called and said they knew about the 24/7 ALF channel. This week, yeah. So there's one other person out there that's watching that. But I'll put it on at night. If, I want to go to sleep, it's great to fall asleep
4: to. I cannot believe there's a
5: 24/7
4: ALF.
5: They just, just on a loop.
4: That really is the – you want to know how the society is downfall.
5: What?
4: 24/7 ALF channel. Unbelievable.
5: Willie.
4: All right, who's next?
21: Daniel is next.
4: Willie. Go ahead. Melmac. That's
5: yes.
4: Where he's from, right?
5: Yes.
4: Melmac. All right, go ahead.
5: It's Gordon Shumway. It's the name.
22: So,
4: Go ahead, sir.
0: So this is Daniel Reeves. I am the big blue roulette.
4: Gotcha. Okay, cool.
0: Yeah, so first of all, I am calling from the patio of KS Bar and Grill.
4: Hello there. Well, thank you.
0: Yeah, so I live in Corbin, and I got called to be on an unnamed TV interview tonight. Drove up to Lexington. Well, I mean, you have history with them, so...

0: the starting lineup to the 2015 team, and it said it was missing the tournament. And I had to explain, like, okay, there were 10 players that played, and the stats were very spread out. So it's hard to write nuance into.
1: I understand.
0: An
1: yeah.
0: So
1: I gotcha. Listen, it's not perfect. You made it to where you can only win with Dan Issel. It's okay. Everybody's
0: got their different thing. Hey. That's why I called in. So there have been I've had like 10 people send me lineups without Dan Issel one. So it's
1: you're
0: possible.
1: Lying. You don't have to it's lie, just, Daniel. It's okay. You've produced a good service for BBN, but it's a service that has to be underwritten by Issel Enterprises.
0: Well, just for you later today, I'm going to put a Matt Jones mode up on the game. Where there is no Dan Issel in it.
1: Okay.
0: No Dan Issel.
1: You don't have to do that. I like Dan Issel. I just think you gave Dan Issel too much credit in the game. That's all I'm saying.
0: Well, it's just the analytics, man. That's Dan Issel was, he averaged like 31 points a game. So
1: he did.
0: It makes it
1: hard. That's right.
2: All right. Why did I keep getting Ed Beck every time? Did he pay for this?
0: I don't know. I was sitting there laughing during the happy hour podcast yesterday. I was about to cry.
1: Listen, Daniel, we appreciate it, and thank you for coming by the bar today. Appreciate your call. Speaking of the bar,
0: for Railbird
1: tomorrow and Sunday, we are selling. We are selling parking passes. They will go up online at 1 o'clock. You got all day to do it. They are cheaper today than they will be in person. But we also will have day of. We've waited so long that we understand we'll have to do day of. But you can buy them today. I would say get them, send them to your friends, 'cause they will go. If you want to come to the bar and not do Railbird, we will have places for our last weekend. We have places for you, but there will be people there towing if you're not buying the Railbird passes. So my point is, we will have designated spots for people going to the bar, or if you're going to that Mexican restaurant there, Jalapenos, there'll be designated spaces, and then the rest will be sold for Railbird. But they will go on sale at 1 o'clock. I'll put it out. Mario will put it out. It'll be out there for everybody. But if you don't get one, you can drive up and do it tomorrow and then Sunday.
2: Yeah, I have a link ready to go on KSR at 1, too. And
1: Mario, do you have the graphics?
2: Okay. I hope people go out to the bar. I'm going to be there tonight. I know I hung around a little bit yesterday, but I'm going to get one more
1: farewell. We've had a ton of people come by, and we thank you and appreciate it. Also, you know, where were you for the last year? I'm just kidding.
2: It does seem.
1: I'm kidding. I'm
2: not
1: kidding.
2: Just with us.
1: I get it. It's like you want to go before, and I think that's very, very sweet of people.
2: I'm guilty of that too. Some of my favorite places have closed, and I'm like, oh no, I can't believe they closed. And I'm like, well, I haven't been in about a year and a half. So yeah, I get it.
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6: Time now for a look at the weather forecast here on Classic Hits 99.3. We're looking at mostly sunny skies today, highs around 86. Tonight, partly cloudy, lows around 58. Saturday will start off a little cloudy, but gradually becoming sunny, highs in the mid to upper 80s. A chance of showers and thunderstorms on Sunday with highs around 87. That's a look at the forecast right here on Classic Hits 99.3 WKYH.
0: 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There's like six people have written the text machine saying they watch ALF every night. You all are liars. You don't have to lie to just be Shannon's friend.
7: It's more popular than what I realize.
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8: Yeah,
0: don't they
8: do.
0: They? Yep. SIZZLE. 25% off for non-alcoholic spritz and gummies. It is for this month. 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S-I-Z-Z-L-E with Cornbread Hemp. One person writes, Matt, okay, if Sex and the City is your guilty pleasure, what is your go-to show that you've watched the most in the last 10 years in your life, period? I will watch Curb Your Enthusiasm whenever given a chance. Same with Seinfeld, Veep, 30 Rock. Those are probably the most consistent ones. I watched that. It used to be Andy Griffith, but you don't see that as much anymore.
8: Yeah.
0: Yeah, The Office here and there. What happened to your knee? My goodness, look at that. Did you get...
9: First time I've seen that. I don't know, that looks pretty good.
0: What did you... you didn't know that
9: was there? I had no idea that was there. Just getting old. I bruise easily.
8: Wow.
0: But that's swollen up.
9: Yeah, that is.
0: You don't feel that?
9: You know, honestly, that's the first time I've noticed that.
0: My God, that looks awful.
9: Yeah, well, you know.
0: It looks like a softball's growing on your knee.
9: Yeah, maybe I'll put some ice on it.
8: Go get that checked. Yeah.
9: I'm just getting by day to day, Matt. I told our listeners.
0: I'll leave it alone, but you got it. That doesn't look good.
9: Yeah, it'll be all right. I got two of them. I told our listeners earlier this week that I forgot to put a diaper on the baby, and it caused quite the scene. I got hell for it. I did it again last night.
0: What do you mean you forgot to put a diaper
9: on? I took off the dirty one, but forgot to put a new one on. So there was a scene, and everyone's like, how could you possibly do that? I did it twice in a week. I did it again last night.
8: Baby had a brown suit getting ready for Billy's wedding.
9: I'm just going through the motions in life right now, finding out I might have a busted knee. I'm just happy to be here.
0: I hope that's all right.
9: It'll be fine. Rub a little dirt on it.
0: Yeah, start with ice. Who's up next?
10: Lane is up next.
0: Lane, go ahead, Lane.
11: Hey, Matt. This is actually Chris. I'm the guy that sent you the villain bracket a few weeks ago.
0: Yeah, that was great.
11: Long-time listener. Cool. Yeah, I appreciate you guys doing it. I just want to say I have a 10-year-old son, and he kind of reminds me of young Matt Jones. He's very smart, more of a mathlete than a track star. Brings a book wherever he goes, to even the UK games. But he loves trivia, so I have taken him to the trivia nights that you hosted, and the last time he swept the board on the geography and population questions. And at the end of the night, I asked him if he had a good time, and he told me that this was the best day of his life. And as a dad, I'll cherish that forever. So I just want to say thank you, guys. I know the bar's closing, but I appreciate
0: it. Well, thank you. And I'm hoping when the new place opens and we do the KS, I'm hoping they'll let me do that. I mean, we haven't gotten into those details, but hopefully we'll still be able to do some of those nights because I do really enjoy them. And I like getting to talk to everybody. Draws a great crowd of all ages. So hopefully we'll find out. Appreciate the call. Who's next?
10: Johnny Versace is dead.
0: Johnny Versace, how are you?
12: Oh, great, Matt. I'm convinced I'm the only one that likes a band called The Front. They were in the 80s, and they played at Phoenix Hill, and they got one album, and I still love it.
0: You know them, Shannon?
8: No.
0: What's the name of the band in Louisville where I worked with the guy? I've told you about the heavy
8: Flaw.
0: Band. Flaw. Yeah. That's right. Where he was a lawyer with me. He was like a property lawyer / heavy metal band player. Yeah, but go ahead.
12: Bless Ryan, of course, and hope he gets way better and comes back better than ever. And I'm kind of against really criticizing or being, you know, calling out ex-UK players, but I'm all for calling out and criticizing Rick Pitino.
0: That's been a consistent with you a long time. I appreciate the call. That. I mean, Johnny Versace has been calling for 15 years.
8: Some people never move on.
0: You know what? That's all right, though. I like a man who holds a 15-year grudge, and Johnny Versace has definitely done that. Who's next?
10: Debbie is up next.
0: Debbie, go ahead, Debbie.
13: Hi, Matt. This is Debbie Imus. I'm from Elizabethtown, Kentucky.
0: Okay.
13: And I just wanted to tell y'all what my husband is trying to do. He lifts weights 3 days a week. He's totally blind. He's 66 years old. He's trying to break the world Guinness record. It's 396, the record is. He's already done 381 with one curl, with an arm.
0: Wait, he wants to break the what record?
13: The world Guinness record. The
0: for
13: 396.
0: What? But 396 what?
13: Curling.
0: Curling.
13: Curling one arm with the weight.
0: So wait a minute. You have a blind 66-year-old husband, and he's trying to curl 396 pounds?
13: He's already done 381. Yes.
0: What?
9: Wow.
8: I can barely do 25.
0: Now, is that the Guinness record for people over 60?
13: The guy that did it was 52 years old.
0: Okay. Well, I don't know what to say about that except, I mean, what happens? I mean, you said your husband's blind. Does he have someone spotting for him? It feels like, I mean, I don't know that you would be able to help. Yes.
13: I've just put my hand underneath the bar and he does rest.
0: Okay. Well, I tell you what. Well, if he attempts to break the record, Debbie, will you send me a video of your 66-year-old blind husband curling 396 pounds?
13: I sure will. He'll be 67 in August, and that's,
0: okay,
13: that's
0: well,
13: the only thing wrong with him. He's blind. That's the only thing wrong.
0: Well, I understand. Well, thank you very much. I appreciate the call.
8: Nothing wrong with his biceps.
9: 330 right there. Imagine even more how big those are.
0: So he's saying that there's a man in E-Town. A blind man in E-Town that is curling that?
9: give it.
14: This says The Rock. You know who the Rock's got some big arms.
0: Yeah.
14: Only works out with 60-pound dumbbells.
0: But he hasn't been to E-Town.
9: Let's work it out. I'm sure The Rock could do much more than that.
14: 300 pounds in one arm?
0: But he's 66. You're not considering E-Town strength.
14: Okay.
0: Are you challenging Debbie?
14: 300 pounds in one arm.
0: 391 pounds.
14: Okay.
9: We need video. Mario, we're going to E-Town. Get in the car.
0: Wow. That is amazing. Hey, thank you to CNS Pools. If you need a pool in Lexington, CNS Pools Away. This is a beautiful pool with the fountain and the waterfall. Thanks to whoever these people are that have allowed us to use their house.
14: Yes, very nice
0: very
14: couple.
0: Much appreciate it. Yep. Have a great weekend. If you're going to Railbird, I'll be there Sunday. Wave. I'm going to be hot, so I'm probably going to be miserable, but at least wave. And then come by the bar and say goodbye. And, yeah, everybody else, I'm going to send the group text. If you don't start unmuting the group text, I'm going to text you. I'm going to call you with every update.
14: Good. I want you to. That would be better.
0: Everybody have a wonderful weekend. Belmont Stakes Saturday. Go Knicks. Go Canes. And go Cats. 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
15: 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Hot eats, cool treats, that's the Dairy Queen of Paintsville.
16: This is Kentucky Farm Bureaus across Kentucky. House GOP leaders approve policy shifting some nutrition program spending back to states. American Farm Bureau's Dr. John Newton says it will prove a challenge for the Senate Ag Committee.
17: Farmers, we understand the importance of nutrition. When disaster strikes, farmers are, you know, at the front of the line making sure people are fed. We know how important our food banks around the country are. Feeding Americans is our top priority. It's what we do every single day. This conversation with Senate Democrats and Senate Republicans is something that they're going to have to figure out. For us, our line of sight remains on doing everything we can to make the farm economy stronger, more resilient, ensure that the communities that our farmers and ranchers call home have strong farm and rural economies. That's really what we're focused on. It's been so many years since we've gotten a farm bill done. We know we got a lot of things that we needed in the One Big Beautiful Bill Act, but there's more work to be done.
16: This is Across Kentucky.
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19: News. I'm Therese Crowley. It's a blowout, says the president's economic director. The May jobs report, double what was expected, 172,000 jobs added. So why are the markets down?
20: Right now, Wall Street just doesn't understand that the Trump economy is really creating an economic golden age. And then another thing that is probably not going to make the headlines, certainly not in the fake news, is that the numbers keep getting revised up.
19: As economic director Kevin Hassett tells Fox, but in this golden age, the actual price of gold falling well below $4,500 an ounce. The president posting growth does not mean inflation. As he waits on Iran's response to the peace deal and heads to battleground Wisconsin, Chippewa County, after winning the Battle of Border Protection, a Senate all-nighter to fund Customs and Border Protection without Democrats' help. 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
6: Time now for a look at the weather forecast here on Classic Hits 99.3. We're looking at mostly sunny skies today, highs around 86. Tonight, partly cloudy, lows around 58. Saturday will start off a little cloudy, but gradually becoming sunny, highs in the mid to upper 80s. A chance of showers and thunderstorms on Sunday with highs around 87. That's a look at the forecast right here on Classic Hits 99.3 WKYH.
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The first hit for Loverboy when their debut single, Turn Me Loose, peaked at number 35. My name is Haynes Johns, and up next, the unique COVID-inspired hobby that took on a life and personality of its own. I'll have what and how, plus how it almost came to a tragic end after Creed.

0: The first hit for Bon Jovi when their debut single, Runaway, peaked at number 39. Well, hi, it changed Johns with the unique COVID-inspired hobby that took on a life and personality of its own. It's a car that we now know as Sheldon. I'm thinking Sheldon from the Big Bang Theory, but no, that's not where the name came from. But it almost came to a tragic end. We start with Elena Hahn, and she first told her husband during COVID she was thinking about covering her car in shells, seashells, that she's been collecting along the coast in Long Island and Florida. Well, he suggested that she start something smaller, maybe like a picture frame. So she says, no, I got to go big or stay home. So the challenge was part of the appeal. So that all began during the pandemic when she spent time collecting those shells on the beach. And at the end of the day, she'd sort them by color, shape, and size, eventually realizing, hey, they look less like beach souvenirs and more like tiny mosaic tiles. Then one day a thought struck her, why not cover my car in shells? So she quickly became fascinated with that idea of taking one of nature's oldest and most familiar objects, using it as an unexpected contemporary way as an artist. So then that became Sheldon, her fully electric 2014 smart car covered in thousands of carefully arranged shells. She calls it a rolling work of art. She says every shell has a little different and looks a little different, and I wanted the patterns to feel intentional. There were no shortcuts in finding the right shell for the right spot. And most of the expense, by the way, was, of course, a lot of Gorilla Glue. So unfortunately, though, Sheldon, when his permanent battery died and she couldn't find a replacement. She says there was no way to drive him, so I reluctantly turned him in to my smart car dealer that gave me a dollar for him. Months later, though, she got a call from that dealer. He says, hey, I finally found a battery, searching globally for one because I love Sheldon. So he gifted her the battery and refused payment. So she says, I'll never forget that kindness. Now Sheldon is out and about, and wherever he goes, he attracts attention, of course. And she says the reactions are usually a mix of disbelief, laughter, and a lot of photos. But I like that it brings people to in. There's have an appetite for the unexpected. He began as a creative idea that I felt compelled to bring to life. Well, thanks for doing that. Check out the pictures at people.com for Sheldon. Up next, we keep the running theme going with Bryan Adams, then the Cars with their first top 15 hit.
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10: Time now for a look at the weather forecast here on Classic Hits 99.3. We're looking at mostly sunny skies.

0: Highs today, highs around 86. Tonight, partly cloudy, lows around 58. Saturday will start off a little cloudy, but gradually becoming sunny, highs in the mid to upper 80s. A chance of showers and thunderstorms on Sunday with highs around 87. That's a look at the forecast right here on Classic Hits 99.3 WKYH.
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0: Perfect song for the weekend, right? Because I like the nightlife, baby. The Cars getting their first top 15 hit when Let's Go peaked at number 14. Well, hi, it's Haynes Johns. Up next, another first hit. 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
4: Time now for a look at the weather forecast here on Classic Hits 99.3. We're looking at mostly sunny skies today, highs around 86. Tonight, partly cloudy, lows around 58. Saturday will start off a little cloudy, but gradually becoming sunny, highs in the mid to upper 80s. A chance of showers and thunderstorms on Sunday with highs around 87. That's a look at the forecast right here on Classic Hits 99.3 WKYH.
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1: Gianna Gelosi, the U.S. economy added a robust 172,000 jobs in May, beating expectations for the third month in a row. The unemployment rate holding steady at 4.3%.
2: The unemployment rate remaining the same here, but this huge jobs numbers will mean the Federal Reserve will look at this and possibly pause interest rates for the foreseeable future because you have strong job growth. Now, if you look back at the revisions on this, both March and April were revised up, a huge number.
1: That's Fox Business's Edward Lawrence. Another day, another scandal. The New York Times spoke with several exes of Maine Senate candidate Graham Platner, who described his behavior as occasionally toxic and unsettling.
3: Lindsay Fifield from Virginia, she told the New York Times Mr. Platner could be rough with her, particularly when they were drinking. She said Platner never hit her, but she said he regularly grabbed her by the shoulder, sometimes hard enough to leave marks.
1: Fox's Madeline Rivera. 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

perfect song for the weekend, right? Rare Earth and I Just Want to Celebrate. It peaked at number 8, their third top 10 hit. Well, hi, it's Haynes Johns, and up next, there's more to the story that was released yesterday on that 767 that struck a light pole on final approach to land in New York City. Of what led to what could have been a major catastrophe after journey.

0: It was one and done for the band Blind Melon with No Rain that peaked at number 20. Well, hi, it's Haynes Johns with more to the story that was released yesterday on that 767 plane that struck a light pole on final approach to land in New York City. And what could have been a major catastrophe. New details released from the National Transportation Safety Board. That plane, a United Airlines flight arriving from Venice, Italy at Newark Liberty International Airport. I told you about this happened a month ago on May 3rd. It turns out it was flying about 15 feet above that New Jersey Turnpike. So anytime you're driving along, that plane looks awfully low. Well, it was. On the final approach, had more than 230 passengers and crew on board. It hit a light pole in the process, and that pole hit a bakery delivery truck. Now, originally, they thought that it hit a semi-truck as well, which it did not. So the investigators say the pilots had been given multiple runway changes in the minutes before that incident as they descended in strong winds and were eventually told to land on Newark's shortest runway. Wow. Well, the first officer told the captain who was flying the plane that the airspeed was slow, eventually saying, "You are still slow and a little low." Well, too late, because that's when that plane hit that light pole. That crashed down onto that delivery truck that injured the driver. Thankfully, he was fine, went to the hospital for some minor injuries. But the captain said, "Yeah, I heard that thump right before we touched down." So the passengers deplaned normally. The plane suffered substantial damage with a gash in the side of the fuselage, among other damage. The truck driver's father spoke the days after that incident and said, "Imagine that. A plane struck a truck, and generally nobody walks away when a plane crash, and nobody was hurt in this other than my son with some minor injuries." Well, get this. United has issued a reminder to the pilots to not undershoot the runway. Isn't that like pilot 101? Don't undershoot the runway. Anyway, by the way, that plane has not flown since the incident. Eesh, could have been much worse. Thankfully, it was not. Up next, the first number ones for Guns N' Roses and Rolling Stones.
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4: Time now for a look at the weather forecast here on Classic Hits 99.3. We're looking at mostly sunny skies today, highs around 86. Tonight, partly cloudy, lows around 58. Saturday will start off a little cloudy, but gradually becoming sunny, highs in the mid to upper 80s. A chance of showers and thunderstorms on Sunday with highs around 87. That's a look at the forecast right here on Classic Hits 99.3 WKYH.
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0: Guns N' Roses getting their first number one and has stayed there for 2 weeks with Sweet Child of Mine. Well, hi, it's Haynes Johns. Up next, a 1-2 punch of top five hits. The first for Three Doors Down, after the second for Stevie Nicks going solo from Fleetwood Mac.
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0: The first hit for Three Doors Down when their debut single, Kryptonite, peaked at number 3. Well, hi, it's Haynes Chance. Up next we go bar hopping with Warren Zevon, and then we find out why they have to live like a refugee from Tom Petty and the Heartbreakers. And all the way next hour, it turns out you can run, play, and throw things inside the house. Nah, nah, nah, nah, nah, nah. I'll have the mom that says so, and the surprising reason why, coming up.
1: Hi, I'm Chuck McDowell, the timeshare cancellation guy and founder of Wesley Financial Group. And I want to set the record straight. I am not an attorney. I've never wanted to be an attorney. And the truth is, I really don't even like attorneys. 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
3: Time now for a look at the weather forecast here on Classic Hits 99.3. We're looking at mostly sunny skies today, highs around 86. Tonight, partly cloudy, lows around 58. Saturday will start off a little cloudy, but gradually becoming sunny, highs in the mid to upper 80s. A chance of showers and thunderstorms on Sunday with highs around 87. That's a look at the forecast right here on Classic Hits 99.3 WKYH.
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1: I'm Therese Crowley. The jobs are flowing. 172,000 added in May. Double what was expected in leisure and hospitality, healthcare, manufacturing. But why are the markets down?
2: Right now, Wall Street just doesn't understand that the Trump economy is really creating an economic golden age.
1: As economic director Kevin Hassett tells Fox, and President Trump posting, growth does not mean inflation. As he waits on Iran's response to the peace deal and heads to battleground Wisconsin, Chippewa County. California is still counting Tuesday's primary vote, with billionaire Tom Steyer gaining on Republican Steve Hilton, who tells voters,
3: California cannot count less than 10 million votes in a month.
1: The Chicago Bears board approves the Bears' move to Hammond, Indiana. 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

0: Pina coladas on a June Friday afternoon, refreshing with Warren Zevon and his Werewolves of London. Well, hi, it's Haynes Johns, and up next, turns out you can run, play, and throw things inside the house.
1: Told you so.
0: I'll have the mom that says so, and the surprising reason why, after Smash Mouth.

0: Eagle drummer Don Henley with his second solo top five hit when The Boys of Summer peaked at number five. Well, hi, it's Haynes Johns, and turns out you can run, play, and throw things inside the house. See, the kids were right all along, and this mom says so. The surprising reason why coming from Ellie Leonard. She's a 34-year-old mom and content creator in Nashville, Tennessee, and she looked at her empty living room just inside the front door, and she felt the same pressure many homeowners do. She's going to be the first things visitors see when they enter our home, and she didn't want it to be a good impression. Then she realized she was spending more time thinking about guests than the people who actually live in there. That's when it led her to an unconventional solution, transforming the formal living room and dining room into an indoor basketball court. That's right. She says, I've always loved basketball and dreamed of having an indoor hoop because shooting hoops is genuinely therapeutic for me. So I told my husband we should turn that room into a basketball court, and he thought she was kidding. Well, as her son's fourth birthday approached, what started as a running joke began feeling like a genuine possibility. I started thinking less about creating the perfect room and more about creating a fun memory for our son and our family. That's when the idea evolved into a kid's basketball court. Her husband, however, needed some convincing, but he finally came around and they made it out of play mats. She said the hardwood floor is actually made from interlocking foam mats with black painter's tape creating the court markings. Now, the outdoor basketball hoops anchor each end of the room, and the flooring only took a few hours to install. She said the biggest challenge was getting the court lines right, but all told, the project was only $700. She says what was once an empty room that became the heart of our family life, hosting everything from after-dinner pickup games to spirited rounds of pig or horse. She says, what I love most is that the room gets used constantly. Instead of being a space we walk past, it becomes a space we gather in. And I know this is just a season of life. It won't last forever, but I have no regrets in doing that because there'll be plenty of years for a perfectly put together house. Right now, though, I'm more interested in creating memories than creating the perfect room. Wow, an indoor basketball court in the living room. Who knew? Up next, the highest chart successes for Evanescence and Eddie Money.
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5: Time now for a look at the weather forecast here on Classic Hits 99.3. We're looking at mostly sunny skies today, highs around 86. Tonight, partly cloudy, lows around 58. Saturday will start off a little cloudy, but gradually becoming sunny, highs in the mid to upper 80s. A chance of showers and thunderstorms on Sunday with highs around 87. That's a look at the forecast right here on Classic Hits 99.3 WKYH.
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0: Amy Lee and Evanescence from my hometown, Little Rock, with their highest chart success. Their first hit and debut single, Bring Me to Life, that peaked at number 5. Well, hi, it's Haynes Johns. Happy Friday to you and happy birthday today to author Ken Follett. Writes some amazing thriller novels. He turned 77. Susie Orman, the financial advisor, turning 75. Kathleen Kennedy, she is the movie producer that gave us great Lucas films, and she is just retired now from there. Anyway, she turned 73. She's an amazing producer. Kenny G, the saxophonist, turning 70. Jeff Garland, turning 64. He played Murray Goldberg in the Goldberg sitcom. Ron Livingston, Peter from that Office Space movie, he turns 59. Mark Wahlberg, Marky Mark, from The Departed, as well as his singing career, plus the movie Boogie Nights. Thank you, Dirk Diggler. He turns 55. Chad Allen from Dr. Quinn Medicine Woman, turning 52. And Lisa Wilde, she played Paris Geller in The Gilmore Girls. He turns 49. If it's your birthday or anniversary, we wish you the best. Coming up next, ZZ Top after Roxette and their first number one.
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2: 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Sammy Hagar sold controlling interest in his Cabo Wabo tequila to Sky Spirits in order to get a wider distribution, not to mention a sexy wad of cash, huh? Still has 20% ownership and will be actively involved with it, both, in the processing and probably the partaking. Here he is, give to love, the Red Rocker himself on today's Absolutely 80s Spotlight.

Billy, Dusty, and Frank from Houston. We know them as ZZ Top with their cheap sunglasses. I don't care how much they cost. I only care if they look good, right? Well, hi, it's Haynes Johns. Thank you for letting me be a part of your day. I do hope the rest of your Friday goes smoothly. Keep it here because you've got lots more of your favorites on the way to sing along with. And I'll be back again tomorrow as we celebrate your

0: weekend. But here we are on Friday, wrapping up the first week of a brand new month. And what have you done this week to make yourself proud? Well, if nothing comes to mind, the day's not over yet. The week's not over yet. So do something today to make yourself proud, where you go, you know, I'm really glad I did that. Makes me feel good about myself, and I know it's going to make a positive difference here in our community. Coming up, Steely Dan with their first hit after Queen teams up with David Bowie.
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6: Time now for a look at the weather forecast here on Classic Hits 99.3. We're looking at mostly sunny skies today, highs around 86. Tonight, partly cloudy, lows around 58. Saturday will start off a little cloudy, but gradually becoming sunny, highs in the mid to upper 80s. A chance of showers and thunderstorms on Sunday with highs around 87. That's a look at the forecast right here on Classic Hits 99.3 WKYH.
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1: News, I'm John Saucier. The Senate passing a $69.5 billion budget reconciliation package to fund immigration enforcement operations through 2029. After the votes were cast, the Senate made the announcement on this package.
2: On this vote, the yeas are 52, the nays are 47. This bill, as amended, is passed.
1: So there you go, the count there. As gas prices remain elevated during this continued closure of the Strait of Hormuz, White House National Economic Council Director Kevin Hassett on Fox says he believes the increase in gas prices is temporary.
3: It's our view that it's a temporary phenomenon that is a result of the president taking strong action to make sure that these lunatics in Iran don't have a nuclear weapon.
1: The May jobs report came out this morning. The U.S. economy adding 172,000 jobs, beating expectations for the third month in a row. 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
4: Time now for a look at the weather forecast here on Classic Hits 99.3. We're looking at mostly sunny skies today, highs around 86. Tonight, partly cloudy, lows around 58. Saturday will start off a little cloudy, but gradually becoming sunny, highs in the mid to upper 80s. A chance of showers and thunderstorms on Sunday with highs around 87. That's a look at the forecast right here on Classic Hits 99.3 WKYH.
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From the Can't Buy a Thrill in the early 70s, Steely Dan, reeling in the years on that LP as well. Let's do it again. And I'm Ken Cocker. Welcome aboard. Hello, weekend. I missed you. Glad to have you back. Lots of great music coming up. Robert Palmer in a bit. Going to play some Supertramp here in just a minute. I got Alanis Morissette for you. Just had a birthday the other day, as a matter of fact. Plus, what else we got lined up? Our usual features, Born on Dates of the Lates and Greats, and Milestones and Memories, and Music Headlines. They're all coming up as we celebrate Friday and do the cruise.

like 10,000 spoons when all you need is a knife. It's meeting the man of my dreams and then meeting his beautiful wife. And isn't it ironic?

0: Got to wait for the crash at the end. That's Robert Palmer. This is Ken Cocker, Supertramp, from one of my all-time favorite albums, 1979's Breakfast in America, is coming up for you in just a little bit.
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1: Time now for a look at the weather forecast here on Classic Hits 99.3. We're looking at mostly sunny skies today, highs around 86. Tonight, partly cloudy, lows around 58. Saturday will start off a little cloudy, but gradually becoming sunny, highs in the mid to upper 80s. A chance of showers and thunderstorms on Sunday with highs around 87. That's a look at the forecast right here on Classic Hits 99.3 WKYH.
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0: Hey, it's the summer of 69. Have you checked out his YouTube page today? Keep in mind, Bryan Adams has Acoustic Fridays, where he does, obviously, acoustic versions of his songs. Not just the hits, though. He does some deep cuts as well. Scandal is coming up again in just a bit, and we're also going to play you some Steve Miller. Steve, of course, from Milwaukee, Wisconsin. We'll have that for you momentarily. Hang with us as we do the Friday Cruise.
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3: 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De La Cruz is on his horse, and they're waving him to the house.
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0: Got to get down to Swing Town from the 70s. That'd be Steve Miller. And I'd be Ken Cocker. We're going to play some Twisted Sista, one of the all-time great videos. Coming up in a bit, first a look at the born-on dates of the lates and greats for today. And I know they're mostly associated with country, but back in the day, Flowers on the Wall was a huge pop hit. Don Reed of the Statler Brothers is 81 today. Author Ken Follett, he wrote Eye of the Needle and many other great books. He's 77. TV personality Suze Orman is 75 this day. Saxophonist Kenny G from Seattle, he's 70. Comedian Jeff Garlin is 64 this day. And Mark Wahlberg is celebrating. The actor is 55. And there's your born on dates of the lates and greats today. Milestones and memories next hour.
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4: Time now for a look at the weather forecast here on Classic Hits 99.3. We're looking at mostly sunny skies today, highs around 86. Tonight, partly cloudy, lows around 58. Saturday will start off a little cloudy, but gradually becoming sunny, highs in the mid to upper 80s. A chance of showers and thunderstorms on Sunday with highs around 87. That's a look at the forecast right here on Classic Hits 99.3 WKYH.
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1: I'm Tom Graham. Russian leader Vladimir Putin is rejecting Ukrainian President Volodymyr Zelensky's offer for a one-on-one meeting addressing the ongoing war. Fox's Tanya J. Powers.
2: The refusal follows an open letter to Putin that Zelensky published on Thursday, offering to resume peace talks while also taunting Putin over things like inflation and Russia's dependence on China, and saying, quote, after 26 years in power, age is beginning to take its toll.
1: Putin is 73 years old. U.S. employers added 172,000 jobs in May that, according to a newly released report from the Labor Department, Trump administration claims their policies are responsible for the better than expected numbers.
3: Proven policies like reshoring manufacturing, bringing jobs here to our country, unleashing American energy tax cuts.
1: White House Principal Deputy Press Secretary Anna Kelly speaking there. 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

Well, the Doobie Brothers in their long career have only had two number ones. One was What a Fool Believes in 1979, and that one in 1974 from the album What Were Once Vices Are Now Habits, Black Water was number one. Here comes Beck.

0: George Harrison, Got My Mind Set on You, is from 1987, and this is Ken Cocker. Well, Nicolas Cage has changed his name, and you're chomping at the bit wanting to know what's his new name. Well, the answer is Nicolas Cage. The reason is his birth name was Nick Coppola, and he's always used Nicolas Cage ever since. I think he was Nick Coppola in Fast Times at Ridgemont High, and then thereafter it was Nicolas Cage. But he never officially and legally changed his name, so now he has. So legally, he's now Nicolas Cage. Eagles from 1979, coming up.
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2: 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Eugenio Suarez puts the Reds on top.
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9: Time now for a look at the weather forecast here on Classic Hits 99.3. We're looking at mostly sunny skies today, highs around 86. Tonight, partly cloudy, lows around 58. Saturday will start off a little cloudy, but gradually becoming sunny, highs in the mid to upper 80s. A chance of showers and thunderstorms on Sunday with highs around 87. That's a look at the forecast right here on Classic Hits 99.3 WKYH.
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0: Man, that is such a great song. Stop Dragging My Heart Around, Tom Petty and Stevie Nicks. This is Ken Cocker. Well, Billy Idol is going to be on tour this summer with Susanna Hoffs of the Bengals. And, of course, he's got a date on November 14th at the Rock and Roll Hall of Fame where he will be inducted. And we get a song by him coming up in just a bit.
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2: After a day of yesterday, the Cincinnati Reds are back in action tonight when the Reds play on the road in St. Louis against the Cardinals. Brady Singer starts for the Reds. He is 2-5 on the season. Carolina Hurricanes scored 3 goals in the third period. They beat the Golden Knights in overtime 4-3 to even up the Stanley Cup Finals. Game number 3 is tomorrow. Tonight, game number 2 of the NBA Finals in San Antonio when the Spurs host the Knicks. New York won game number 1 to take the advantage in the series. The NASCAR Cup Series is back in action on Sunday afternoon at Michigan International Speedway for the Fire Keepers Casino 400.
1: 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I'm Chuck Sanders, WKYH.

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0: Lifehouse and Hanging by a Moment. We're doing the Friday Cruise. Hello, weekend. I missed you. Early 70s Grand Funk Railroad's coming up. Let's take a look at the milestones and memories for today. 1964, a guy named David Jones and the King Bees released their very first record. Frankly, didn't do well, didn't sell much, but David later changed his name to David Bowie and had a pretty successful career. 1964, Rolling Stones began their first concert tour with, of all people, Bobby Goldsboro as their opening act. Now, don't get me wrong, Bobby Goldsboro is a wonderful artist, but he and the Stones just don't go together, I don't think. Sadly, in 1968, Robert Kennedy was shot in Los Angeles and passed away the next day. 1981, the AIDS epidemic officially began. 1988, the first Children's Miracle Network telethon was held, raising $580,000. The Sky Dome opened in Toronto in 1989. I think it's called the Rogers Center now. 1998, The Truman Show, pretty good movie starring Laura Linney and Ed Harris and Jim Carrey, opened this day. And there you go. Look at the milestones and memories for number 5, June.
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5: Time now for a look at the weather forecast here on Classic Hits 99.3. We're looking at mostly sunny skies today, highs around 86. Tonight, partly cloudy, lows around 58. Saturday will start off a little cloudy, but gradually becoming sunny, highs in the mid to upper 80s.

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1: I'm John Saucier. The U.S. economy adding 172,000 jobs for the month of May. The unemployment rate holding steady, 4.3%. White House Principal Deputy Press Secretary Anna Kelly telling Fox these numbers represent President Trump's ability to deliver for the American people.
2: Remember what this president did in his first term, reshoring manufacturing, lowering costs, bringing jobs back here at home, deregulation. This is a proven economic formula that this president delivered in his first term, and he's delivering again.
1: Well, this report also shows inflation remains elevated. California is still counting votes from Tuesday's primary. Republican gubernatorial candidate Steve Hilton calls for that count to be sped up.
3: We know perfectly well that when you have slow results like this, shamefully slow results like this, all it does is sow suspicion in our election system. It is their responsibility to get it done quickly.
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4: WKYH Local News at 5, brought to you by Perry Distributors. With a look at local news, I'm Adam Priest. Addiction Recovery Care says Chief Executive Officer Tim Robinson has stepped down effective immediately following a federal indictment. In a statement, the organization announced that President and Chief Operating Officer Cassandra Webb will serve as interim CEO while continuing in her current role. According to reports, Robinson was indicted in federal court on charges including wire fraud and money laundering. Prosecutors allege that he defrauded investors by selling the same employee retention tax credit assets multiple times. ARC says all facilities, programs, and services remain open and fully operational as the case moves forward. The annual Appalachian Wireless Charity Golf Scramble is underway today at Stonecrest Golf Course in Prestonsburg. The event brings together Appalachian Wireless vendors and business partners who help raise money through team and entry fees. Organizers say 100% of the proceeds are donated to a selected charity each year. This year's beneficiary is Casting for Kids, a local organization that raises money for Shriners Children's Research Hospital. Kristen Mulcahy with Appalachian Wireless.
5: Not only are we having a scramble, we're going to attend the Casting for Kids event on Friday night and Saturday night to help do these special things with these kids.
4: The annual tournament has become a tradition of combining community support with charitable giving across eastern Kentucky. And speaking of casting with kids, it's returning to Paintsville Lake this weekend, giving children a chance to enjoy a day of fishing and fun during Kentucky's Free Fishing Weekend. Hosted by the Casting for Kids organization, which raises money for Shriners Children's Hospital, the event kicks off tonight with the Night to Shine fishing tournament for children with special needs. And then Saturday's activities are open to kids of all ages. Organizers say every child who attends will receive a free rod and reel, bait, T-shirt, toys, and more. Chris Ferguson with Casting for Kids was on Judge McKenzie's radio show earlier this week. He tells us it's the largest kids fishing tournament in the country.
6: Yes, it's the largest, and it's hard to say that in Little Paintsville, Kentucky, Johnson County, but I tell you, everybody comes together for one great cause.
4: And again, because it's Free Fishing Weekend across Kentucky, parents can fish alongside their children without needing a fishing license. That's a local news update. I'm Adam Priest.
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4: Checking local funeral announcements. Services for Jack J.D. England, age 58, of East Point, who passed away Sunday. Services will be held at 1 p.m. Saturday at the Jones Preston Funeral Home. Burial at the Spencer Blevins Cemetery at East Point. Visitation underway until 8 o'clock this evening, and Saturday at 11 a.m. until time of services at 1, Jones Preston Funeral Home, in care of arrangements. Services for Rosa Mary Van Hoos, age 68, of Nippa, who passed away Wednesday. Services will be 1 p.m. Sunday in the chapel of the Jones Preston Funeral Home. Burial at the Van Hoos Family Cemetery. Visitation underway this evening until 8, Saturday 2 to 8,
8: and Sunday 11 a.m. until time of services at 1 at Jones Preston Funeral Home. In lieu of flowers, the family request donations be made to the Jones Preston Funeral Home to assist with final expenses. Services for Robert Dickey Skaggs, age 88, of Martha, who passed away Thursday. Services will be held at 11 a.m. on Monday in the chapel of the Phelps and Son Funeral Home. Burial in the Skaggs Family Cemetery. Visitation Sunday, 4 to 9 p.m. Monday, 9 a.m. until time of services at 11. In lieu of flowers, the family requests contributions to St. Jude Children's Research Hospital by contacting the Phelps and Son Funeral Home. Services for Naomi Allen Green, age 100, of Blaine, who passed away Thursday. Services are scheduled for 1 p.m. Tuesday in the chapel of the Jones Preston Funeral Home. Burial at Davidson Memorial Gardens at Ivel. Visitation Tuesday from 10 a.m. until time of services at 1 at Jones Preston Funeral Home. Services for Elma Jean Jeannie Davis Ferguson, age 75, of Flat Gap, who passed away Thursday. Services will be held at 12 noon Thursday, July 11th, in the chapel of the Phelps and Son Funeral Home. Burial at Highland Memorial Park. Visitation 4 to 9 p.m. Wednesday, July 10th, 10 a.m. until time of services at noon next Thursday. Arrangements under direction of the Phelps and Son Funeral Home.
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11: Here's a look at your weather forecast. Tonight is partly cloudy, lows in the upper 50s. Saturday, partly cloudy, hot with highs in the mid-80s. Saturday night, partly cloudy, lows in the mid-60s. Then Sunday, cloudy, showers likely, chance of thunderstorms in the afternoon, hot with highs in the upper 80s. This has been a look at your WKYH weather forecast.
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Right down the lines from 1977, Jerry Rafferty and I be Ken Cocker. Bon Jovi back on tour after 4 years absent and 3 years after John Bon Jovi had vocal cord surgery. So definitely looking forward to seeing them in concert and looking forward to this song, Wanted Dead or Alive.

0: That's a little band out of Mesa, Arizona, Jimmy Eat World and The Middle. This is Ken Cocker. Going to play some great songs in just a little while. Robert Palmer's coming up. Also going to get to Stone Temple Pilots. And later this hour, we'll have a look-see at music headlines. So please, don't go away.
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0: Here's a look at your weather forecast. Tonight is partly cloudy, lows in the upper 50s. Saturday, partly cloudy, hot with highs in the mid-80s. Saturday night, partly cloudy, lows in the mid-60s. Then Sunday, cloudy, showers likely, chance of thunderstorms in the afternoon, hot with highs in the upper 80s. This has been a look at your WKYH weather forecast.
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1: I got a bad case of loving you. That's Robert Palmer. This is Ken Cocker doing the cruise. Very pleased you could join us as we ease on down the highway. Having a lot of fun, and we do appreciate you being part of things. We're going to check in and get the music headlines for you momentarily, so hang on for that. Have you heard about this movie, Disclosure Day? It's due on June 12th. Emily Blunt is the star. She's in everything. She was just in Devil Wears Prada. And it's no secret. I'm not giving anything away. It's not a spoiler that the movie is about us not being alone in the universe. Looking forward to it. June 12th is the premiere. Steven Spielberg is helming it.
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0: Aren't we all doing that, working for the weekend? You better believe we are. Absolutely. Otherwise, why work, right? Let's be honest. I mean, I love doing this, but you got to get paid so you can have a little fun, you know, on the weekend. We're going to get to Aerosmith here momentarily. This is Ken Cocker, and hello, weekend. I missed you. Glad to have you back. Let's take a look at music headlines. The Who have released Live at Eden Project, a 2023 concert they held at the iconic venue, and they perform on it with the Heart of England Philharmonic Orchestra. Sad news here. Frankie Valli has had to cancel the remainder of his 2026 tour. Frankie, of course, is 92 years old. He does have some health issues to deal with. Not surprising, of course. Cream released an expanded Super Deluxe edition of their 1968 album called Wheels of Fire, and that's due on June 12th. And the Women's Rock and Roll Fantasy Camp is happening in L.A. in November, featuring the Runaways, the Go-Go's, and others. And there's your music headlines today.
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3: Here's a look at your weather forecast. Tonight is partly cloudy, lows in the upper 50s. Saturday, partly cloudy, hot with highs in the mid-80s. Saturday night, partly cloudy, lows in the mid-60s. Then Sunday, cloudy, showers likely, chance of thunderstorms in the afternoon, hot with highs in the upper 80s. This has been a look at your WKYH weather forecast.
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1: News, I'm Tom Graham. It's still unclear who will move on to the general election following California's primary earlier this week. Three top candidates hoping to advance in the race for governor, but the ballot counting continues.
2: GOP California gubernatorial candidate Steve Hilton, frustrated over the time it takes to count mail-in ballots.
3: They don't have the respect for the people of California.
2: He still appears to be in a tight race with Democratic candidates Javier Becerra and Tom Steyer.
1: That's his Kristen Goodwin. President Trump continues to insist he will make an elusive peace deal with Iran and oil prices will drop.
4: When that whole thing is straightened out, it shouldn't take long. One way or the other, it's going to get done. And when it's all straightened out, you're going to have oil prices drop down to maybe even lower than they were.
1: Oil and gasoline prices spiked initially during the conflict with Iran and remain stubbornly high. 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
5: Here's a look at your weather forecast. Tonight is partly cloudy, lows in the upper 50s. Saturday, partly cloudy, hot with highs in the mid-80s. Saturday night, partly cloudy, lows in the mid-60s. Then Sunday, cloudy, showers likely, chance of thunderstorms in the afternoon, hot with highs in the upper 80s. This has been a look at your WKYH weather forecast.
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And that is Free with Paul Rogers on lead all right now. One of my all-time favorite songs. Kenny Loggins with a song from a movie that came out 40 years ago. That's coming up, but right now it's Nickelback. Never

0: Danger Zone. That is from Top Gun and Top Gun Maverick. The original movie came out 40 years ago. Kenny Loggins, the king of the soundtracks, no doubt about that. It's Ken Cocker. I was just thinking about holiday time. July 4th is not that far in the future, but you know what? I forgot about Juneteenth, which is a relatively new holiday. This year it falls on a Friday, 2 weeks from today, so it's a three-day weekend for a lot of folks, and certainly looking forward to that. Dexy's Midnight Runners and Foreigner are going to be here in just a little bit.
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3: Here's a look at your weather forecast. Tonight is partly cloudy, lows in the upper 50s. Saturday, partly cloudy, hot with highs in the mid-80s. Saturday night, partly cloudy, lows in the mid-60s. Then Sunday, cloudy, showers likely, chance of thunderstorms in the afternoon, hot with highs in the upper 80s. This has been a look at your WKYH weather forecast.
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0: Got that double vision, Foreigner. They have a new version of their first hit, feels like the first time it came out, on which all of their lead singers sing. Their current guy, Luis Maldonado, Kelly Hansen, who was the lead singer before that, and their original Lou Gramm, all guys participate and contribute to this new version of Feels Like the First Time, which is really good. You ought to check it out. John Lennon, and I would call it his signature song.
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2: 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Eugenio Suarez puts the Reds on top.
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0: Oh, that's from the soundtrack of American Gigolo. Remember who starred in that movie? Richard Gere. Remember that, right? And the actress, or really better known as a model back then, Lauren Hutton. Going to play the Human League from the 80s here in a bit. How about we take a look at the born on dates of the lates and greats, Don Reed. Long a member of the Statler Brothers. And, of course, they had a huge pop hit, you may recall, back in the 60s with Flowers on the Wall. He is 81 today. Ken Follett, the author, Eye of the Needle, and so many others. He's 77. Susie Orman is celebrating the TV personality, 75 today. Kenny G, the great saxophonist from the Pacific Northwest, he's 70. Comedian Jeff Garlin, 64. And actor Mark Wahlberg is celebrating 55. There's your born on dates of the lates and greats.
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3: Here's a look at your weather forecast. Tonight is partly cloudy, lows in the upper 50s. Saturday, partly cloudy, hot with highs in the mid-80s. Saturday night, partly cloudy, lows in the mid-60s. Then Sunday, cloudy, showers likely, chance of thunderstorms in the afternoon, hot with highs in the upper 80s. This has been a look at your WKYH weather forecast.
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1: News, I'm John Sossiev's roundtable discussion on American agriculture in Wisconsin today with President Trump there saying the war with Iran is largely finished.
2: One way or the other is finished. It's either finished with a piece of paper or finished a more difficult way, although you could say a much easier way.
1: No deal's been signed. The president described the conflict as putting out a fire. The Senate passing a $69.5 billion budget reconciliation package to fund immigration enforcement operations through 2029.
3: On this vote, the yeas are 52, the nays are 47. This bill, as amended, is passed.
1: Republican leaders hoping it's a step closer to ensuring ICE and Border Patrol are funded through the end of the president's second term. Democrats were holding back on funding. They wanted reforms to those agencies. There's a big drop on the stock market today as tech sold off. The Nasdaq finishing down over 1,100 points. 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
4: Here's a look at your weather forecast. Tonight is partly cloudy, lows in the upper 50s. Saturday, partly cloudy, hot with highs in the mid-80s. Saturday night, partly cloudy, lows in the mid-60s. Then Sunday, cloudy, showers likely, chance of thunderstorms in the afternoon, hot with highs in the upper 80s. This has been a look at your WKYH weather forecast.
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The great Bob Seger and Main Street. We're going to play Duran Duran, the Rock and Roll Hall of Famers here in a bit. Got some YouTube coming up for you in just a bit. We're going to have Evanescence. Don't forget, I'll look at Milestones and Memories later on this hour.

0: Hungry Like the Wolf is Duran Duran, and we'll get a track from one of my all-time favorite albums, The Joshua Tree, came out in 1987 by U2, right around the corner as we do the cruise for Friday. Hello, weekend. Glad to have you back.
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2: WKYH weather. Here's a look at your weather forecast. Tonight is partly cloudy, lows in the upper 50s. Saturday, partly cloudy, hot with highs in the mid 80s. Saturday night, partly cloudy, lows in the mid 60s. Then Sunday, cloudy, showers likely, chance of thunderstorms in the afternoon, hot with highs in the upper 80s. This has been a look at your WKYH weather forecast.
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0: Common Crows, Mr. Jones. Time for Milestones and Memories for this day, June 5. A guy named David Jones and the King Bees released their very first record on this day in 1964. Didn't do well, frankly, but David then changed his name to David Bowie and had just a little bit of success. 1964, the Rolling Stones began their first concert tour with, of all people, Bobby Goldsboro as their opening act. I don't mean to demean Bobby Goldsboro, was hugely popular, but he doesn't seem to... His music and the Stones don't really fit together. 1968, sadly, Robert Kennedy was shot in Los Angeles and would pass away the next day. 1981, the AIDS epidemic officially began. In 1988, the first Children's Miracle Network telethon raised $580,000. Sky Dome in Toronto opened in 1989. And a good movie in 1998 debuted, The Truman Show, starring Jim Carrey. And there's a look, Milestones and Memories today.
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2: 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Eugenio Suarez puts the Reds on top.
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Wow, what a great song that is from their album called Fleetwood Mac in 1975. It was just one of the tracks back in the day, but became a hit later on when she did it live in the 1990s. ELO's coming up in a bit. I'm Ken Cocker. Thanks so much for being with me today. Not only today, but all this week. We've appreciated that. We'll get going on the second week of June next Monday. Till then, have a safe and happy weekend. Hang tough and be cool. We'll see you later.

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JTM. Cincinnati Children's. Changing the outcome together. Dean Dorton, one of the